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Also streaming online at thenorth1033.org. You are tuned into Blues Alley, and that last set of tunes, we had Arthur Big Boy Crudup kicking that set off with Cry Your Blues Away. Albert Collins, Robert Cray, and Johnny Clyde Copeland doing T-Bone Shuffle. Sonny Boy Williamson, too, in there with Stop Crying. Hound Dog Taylor with Sitting at Home Alone. Lightning Hopkins doing I Feel So Bad. And I'm going to kick off this 8 o'clock hour here with our spotlight artist, the one, the only, Little Johnny Jones, one of the great Chicago pianist, was a session player for absolutely everybody that played in that city, especially the post-World War II, we'll say Chess Records ensemble of artists. He was a session player for almost everyone at Chess Records. Here he is doing Sweet Little Woman.

this. I hit across the head with my great big fist. Clock on the shelf singing tick, tick, tick. Your mama in the corner, darn, I don't know which. 4, 5, 6, 7, 8, 9, 10. I like your mama, she got too many men's. Ashes to ashes, you know, in sand, the sand.

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You're damn right I got the blues. You're damn right I got the blues.

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Learn more at bigtop.org. And a quick look at the weather tonight. We're looking at mostly cloudy with a chance of showers and thunderstorms, patchy dense fog with lows in the mid-50s, and a 50% chance of rain. Tomorrow, Independence Day, mostly cloudy in the morning, then becoming partly sunny, patchy fog in the morning, a chance of showers and thunderstorms, cooler with highs around 70, and a 40% chance of rain. Saturday night, mostly cloudy with a chance of showers, a chance of thunderstorms, mainly in the evening, lows in the lower 50s with a 50% chance of rain. Sunday, mostly sunny, a chance of showers in the morning, highs in the mid-70s, and a 30% chance of rain. Sunday night, mostly clear with lows around 50. And currently, Duluth is reporting thunderstorms and 66. Down at the harbor, cloudy and 61. Up in Hibbing, partly sunny and 83. And the Grand Marais Airport is reporting partly sunny and 70. Across the bridge, the Superior Airport is reporting rain and 60. Ashland, partly sunny and 65. And out in Hayward, light rain and 64. And that last set of tunes in there, we had Sweet Little Woman by Little Johnny Jones, our spotlight artist, Philip Walker doing She's Gone, Mud Morganfield doing Son of the Seventh Son, Carolyn Gaines with Damn Right I Got the Blues, and that last one again was our spotlight artist, Little Johnny Jones doing I May Be Wrong. Now, like I said, Jones was popular piano player, did a bunch of recording on his own as a band leader, but he also did a ton of sessions with other people. Here's a tune by Elmore James featuring Little Johnny Jones on piano. Here he is doing I Held My Baby Last Night.

She got long black hair, cute little feet. She's the cutest little thing that I ever seen. Looking about

You are tuned into Blues Alley here on the North 103.3 WDSE FM. And that last set of tunes, I kicked off that set with Elmore James featuring Little Johnny Jones doing I Held My Baby Last Night, Russ Green off of his brand new album that was Need You So Bad, Omar Coleman with I Don't Want No Trouble, Minnesota's own Annie Mac Band with Fool to Believe, and that last one was Little Johnny Jones doing Wait Baby. Johnny Jones was born in Jackson, Mississippi on November 1st, 1924. Eventually moving to Chicago in 1945, working with people like Little Walter and Babyface Foster, and eventually replaced Big Maceo Merriweather in Tampa Red's band. Merriweather had suffered a stroke which paralyzed his right hand, and Tampa Red needed a piano player. Eventually, Big Maceo would record on his own or as the vocalist and band leader, and he would bring Little Johnny Jones in to be his piano player as well. Here's a tune Little Johnny Jones recorded in the Junior Wells Band. I'm sure this is a tune you know well. Here he is doing Hoodoo Man.

The North, 103.3 is WDSE-FM Duluth, also streaming online at thenorth1033.org. You are tuned into Blues Alley. This is Cool Hand Luke bringing you the blues you can't refuse. And that last set of tunes, we had Junior Wells featuring Little Johnny Jones doing Hoodoo Man, the Kinsey Report with the Bob Seger tune Fire Down Below, Dietrafar with Waiting for You, and that last one was Tampa Red, also featuring Little Johnny Jones doing Come On If You're Coming. All right, I'm going to kick off this final hour of Blues Alley with another Little Johnny Jones tune. Here he is doing Hoy Hoy.

Spirus Health serves people and families across the Northland with specialty services including cardiology, oncology, orthopedics, and women's health. 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You are tuned into Blues Alley. This is Cool Hand Luke bringing you the blues you can't refuse. But first, a quick look at the weather. Tonight we've got mostly cloudy with a chance of showers and thunderstorms, patchy dense fog, lows in the mid-50s with a 50% chance of rain. 4th of July, we've got mostly cloudy in the morning, then becoming partly sunny with patchy fog in the morning, a chance of showers and thunderstorms, cooler with highs around 70 and a 40% chance of rain. Saturday night, mostly cloudy with a chance of showers, a chance of thunderstorms mainly in the evening, lows in the lower 50s and a 50% chance of rain. Sunday, mostly sunny, a chance of showers in the morning with highs in the mid-70s and a 30% chance of rain. And Sunday night, mostly clear with lows around 50. And that last set of tunes, actually, and right now Duluth is reporting cloudy and 65. Down at the harbor, rain and 61. Up in Ely, mostly cloudy and 79. And the Grand Marais Airport is reporting cloudy and 64. Across the bridge, the Superior Airport is reporting light rain and 60. Out in Ashland, light rain and 64. And out in Hayward, rain and 64. Now, that last set of tunes, we had Little Johnny Jones kicking that set off with Hoy Hoy, CeCe Bronson with Roll With It, Gary Moore doing Still Got the Blues, Benny Turner and Cash McCall with Shake Your Money Maker, and those last two tunes were a double shot of Little Johnny Jones, first with T.J. Brown doing Roundhouse Boogie, and Big City Blues by Big Maceo Merriweather, again with Little Johnny Jones on piano. And I'm going to kick off this next set here with a tune by Little Johnny Jones. This is Chicago Blues.

0: This is Cool Hand Luke bringing you the blues you can't refuse here on Blues Alley. I want to thank you for tuning in this evening. That last set of tunes, we had Little Johnny Jones kicking off that set with Chicago Blues, Bobby Rush and Kenny Wayne Shepherd with 40 Acres, Teeny Tucker doing Heart, Mind and Soul, Minnesota's own Willie Walker and the Butanes doing Cry, Cry, Cry, Big Joe Turner featuring Little Johnny Jones doing Tyrod Lee, Ike Turner in there with Down and Out, Little Johnny Jones as the headline, band leader doing the best I can, and that last one was Jimmy Rogers with House Rocker. I'm going to leave you now with a tune originally recorded by Amos Milburn and, of course, made famous by John Lee Hooker. Stay tuned for Finding the Groove. Here's Lonesome George Thorogood.
1: Tell you a story about the house running blue. I come home one Friday, had to tell the landlady I done lost my job. She said that don't confront me, long as I get my money next Friday. Now next Friday I come, I didn't get the rent, and out the door I went. 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

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Long as I get my money next Friday. 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

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He said, I don't know, man. 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I said, I know. Everybody funny. Now you for that too.

down the streets I go. She hollering about the front rent, she'll be lucky to get in the back rent. She ain't gonna get none of it. So I stop in the local bar, you know, people. I go to the

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It is now 9 o'clock and you are tuned into Finding the Groove. My name is Mike Mayo and I will be your host for these next couple hours as we explore all of those underground tracks, B-sides, lesser heard tunes that really jam out or groove throughout. We are going to be starting it off tonight with one that is just a sweet, sweet jam and kind of goes well off that Blues Alley song we heard right there. This one is Richie Havens, Going Back to My Roots, right here on The North 103.3.

Hey, you are tuned into Finding the Groove here on the North 103.3. That was Tony Allen and featuring Damon Albarn of Blur and the Gorillaz there on vocals. That was released in 2014. Tony Allen was a drummer in Fela Kuti's Africa band. He passed away in the year 2020, but a very cool collaboration between Damon and Tony on that one. And before that, we heard a cover of Fela Kuti by My Morning Jacket, and that is featuring Brittany Howard of the Alabama Shakes and Meryl Garbus of Tune Yards on that track. It's called Trouble Sleeping, Yanga Wake Am. That is a really cool one, a 14-minute jam from MMJ and Company. And to begin that set, we had Richie Havens. The song was Going Back to My Roots from the soul and folk singer there. Probably most well known for the song Freedom, but Going Back to My Roots, I will say that one jams out quite a bit and fits right into our groove here for this evening. We're going to head into some more psychedelic indie rock coming up here with one from Tame Impala. This one is New Person, Same Old Mistakes, right here on the North 103.3.

Hey, the time is just about 9:45 on the dot here, and you are tuned into Finding the Groove here on the North 103.3, your Duluth alternative and listener-supported radio. We just heard a wonderful version of the song Atomic Bomb there, and that was Hot Chip doing that cover of William Onyebor of that song, and it's off the album What? And in before that, we heard Death Cab for Cutie doing a brand new one from a few days ago. That was An Arrow in the Wall, their new single. And to be in that set was Tame Impala with New Person, Same Old Mistakes, coming off their album Currents. Well, we're going to continue with the tunes here and keep it rolling on this evening for you. We've got some Grace Jones coming up next. Actually, I should correct myself. We were going to do some Grace Jones. We're going to start it off with Talking Heads, and then we'll toss in Grace Jones afterwards. So, Talking Heads here. We've got Wild, Wild Life. This is the extended remix of this song right here on the North 103.3.

0: This is The North on 103.3 FM, WDSE Duluth Superior, Two Harbors, streaming online at thenorth1033.org. It is now 10 o'clock, and you are tuned into Finding the Groove here on The North. And my name is Mike Mayo. I'll be here for the next hour with you as we continue to groove along. We are doing, of course, on Finding the Groove, all songs that jam in their own regard. It's B-sides, alternatives, maybe extended mixes like we heard in that set as well, that all have unique sounds to them. That one, we just heard Grace Jones jamming out on that one. She's Lost Control, a Joy Division cover there. And to begin that set was Talking Heads doing Wild Wild Life, the extended mix as well. Coming up next, we're going to head right back into the music. We're going to be doing some Joe Strummer and the Mescaleros here. This one is At the Border Guy right here on Finding the Groove.
1: One, two, one, line check. One, one.

Don't you ever stop long enough to start. Take your car out of that gear. Don't you ever stop long enough to start. Get your car out of that gear.

You are tuned into Finding the Groove. That was The Clash doing The Magnificent Dance, which is the dance remix of The Magnificent Seven from them there. That's off Sound System. And in before that, Big Audio Dynamite, Mick Jones, spinoff from The Clash doing Union Jack off Megatop Phoenix. And to begin that set was Joe Strummer and the Mescaleros with Global Agogo, one off of Global Agogo. That was At the Border Guy that we heard at the top of the set. Coming up, we have a rarity here from Talk Talk. This one is pretty cool. It's off their A-Sides, B-Sides album, and this one is called Question Mark, right here on The North 103.3, and this is Finding the Groove.

That was Visions of You by Ja Wobbles, Invaders of the Heart, featuring Sinead O'Connor on vocals there as well from their album Rising Above Bedlam. And if the name Ja Wobble sounds familiar to you, he is the original bassist for Public Image Limited. So that's another kind of spin-off, I should say, of another band of sorts, and pretty cool jam there from Ja Wobble and company. Roxy Music doing Ladytron from the Brian Eno and Brian Ferry days. And to begin that set, Tok Tok doing Question Mark from their Asides B-Sides album right there. We're going to head right back into the music and continue the groove here. This is Daft Punk with Something About Us.

That was the Budos Band here on the North 103.3, Finding the Groove. That was TIBWF, the track there from the Afro Soul Band. And before that, we had Cassius Clay doing Ohio, and that was a bass line that sounded awfully similar to Thundercat. I think Thundercat would be proud on that track. Lord Echo doing Whoa, There's No Limit featuring Mara TK. That is off their Rarities record put out this year. And to begin that set, Daft Punk doing a commonly played track there, but I just love how that one, it has such a vibe to it that really gets you in a mood. I think every time you listen to that song, Something About Us off of Discovery, and sets that tone for the, I believe it's the second side of the first LP there. So, coming up, we've got some more music for you. This one here is an instrumental from a pretty cool band called Lettuce. This one's called Phyllis, right here on the North 103.3.

0: That was Boston band Lettuce doing the song Phyllis here on Finding the Groove on the North 103.3, and some pretty cool album artwork on that album Crush. It's some elephants with giant tuba heads. So if you're into that song, definitely check out the album artwork for that one. Thank you for tuning in for Finding the Groove this fine evening, and hopefully you found a couple songs that you enjoyed to keep you grooving throughout the evening. My name is Mike Mayo, and thank you for joining. I will be back here in 2 weeks. Otherwise, Graham will be back here next week for another edition of Finding the Groove, Fridays 9 to 11. There is more music, as always, coming up here on the North 103.3, so stay tuned for that.
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0: This week's Retro Cocktail Hour brings you Mr. Bongo in Paris, Mr. Moai and the Tiki Heads, and the exotic percussion of Martin Denny. I'm Daryl Brogdon. 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

I'm $100 short of the alimony bill. Hope they don't arrest me, but they probably will. It happened last year once. Oh my, oh my. I guess I'm working on the 4th of July.

I work Thanksgiving for regular pay. And if I make it till then, I'll work Labor Day just to keep the bastards and the bloodsuckers away.

stops here. Let's be clear, this scenario is happening everywhere. And you ain't going to Nirvana or Farvana. You coming right back here to live out your karma.

0: 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We don't want to get whistle bit. And, you know, I can understand from the context he didn't want to work late, but I never heard that before.
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Tears began to stream down from my eyes. The only woman that I ever loved in all my life. 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And I began to thinking about what my mama told me when I was a little boy.

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0: This week's Retro Cocktail Hour brings you Mr. Bongo in Paris, Mr. Moai and the Tiki Heads, and the exotic percussion of Martin Denny. I'm Daryl Brogdon. 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
5: What is the fruitiest subject at school?
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0: That was the band Native Roots, the title track off of A Place I Call Home. They're out of Santa Ana Pueblo, right here in New Mexico, and some other pueblos, and you're listening to the Children's Hour. I'm Katie Stone. Today, we're doing something a little different with our show. In a series of virtual field trips that you can watch in full on our YouTube page, we went to places that are important to our region, the southwestern United States. We wanted to take today's show to share some of the amazing stories that we learned from historians, archaeologists, and educators across our area. When we talk about the history of the southwestern United States, we're mostly thinking about the people's history. But everybody comes from somewhere, looking for land, food, and a place to call home. And here at the Children's Hour, we wanted to learn more about the history of the place we call home.
1: You know, I think for me, one of the most exciting things about this story is the ancestors of the people that left these prints are still here.
2: It really is like visiting your oldest grandparents' house and getting to go say hello.
3: It lets us know as Indigenous people that, yeah, our timeline is a lot later than everybody presumed it was.
0: In this series, we're diving into how the high desert region of the southwestern United States came to be what it is today, and who's shaped that history along the way. This is A Brief History of the American Southwest for Kids. Our story begins at White Sands National Park. And if you haven't been there, it's sort of like stepping into another world. People have been migrating across these white dunes for at least 23,000 years. How do we know they were there? On a virtual field trip to White Sands National Park, our guests told us all about it.
1: You know, there's prints from around the world that are much older than White Sands. But what's so unique about White Sands is our prints are very long. And then there's just thousands and thousands of these prints. So there's much longer than most other trackways, over 2 miles in some places.
0: That's David Bustos. He works at White Sands National Park studying fossilized footprints of both people and animals.
1: You know, White Sands, it's the world's largest ships and dune field. But before the dunes were here, there's a giant lake called Lake Otero. And so this lake was about 20 miles long and some places about 20 miles wide. And everywhere throughout this lake, it looks like animals, giant animals, and many people walked all through this area for thousands of years. They walked along with one another.
0: Before there were any sand dunes there, the land was made of both wetlands and grasslands. Things could get very muddy around there, and sometimes when walking along, people and animals left footprints in the mud. Over time, these prints fossilized, some into stone. Most are so soft they can be cut with a butter knife. Long covered by the glistening sands, erosion from wind, rain, and weather eventually revealed the footprints. These footprints give us a scientific timeline of when people started coming to New Mexico. The oldest footprints, which were discovered in 2021, are formed more than 23,000 years ago. But that discovery doesn't tell us much about who made them. Indigenous communities have been sharing the story of humans in the Tularosa Basin with their children for thousands of years. Archaeologist Mary Wiaki has heard them her entire life. She's a member of the Santa Clara Pueblo and the Comanche Nation. Today, she works at the Center for New Mexico Archaeology.
3: They settled down for a short period of time in these locations. So as hunter-gatherers, the first thing you're going to do is find food staples. And where better else to find them than along water tributaries? So they have temporary housing structures. So you have these little dug-in basins that they'll sleep in. They're not very big. They're like maybe 4 by 6 foot. And they're dug down with probably reeds over the top or some kind of tree limb. And they're temporary. So they would go back to the earth as soon as they would start migrating. And that's why you're seeing so many footprints means migration time periods, which was about the same time that they were coming through White Sands.
0: We know that all those years ago, people were migrating throughout the area and using what was around them to survive. I'll give you a few moments to pause and guess what tools people might have needed back then.
4: What about clothes?
5: Or weapons for hunting?
0: That's right. Mary is an expert in recreating historic inventions used by indigenous people. Here's what she had to say.
3: You're looking at stone tool manufacturing, and you need water to soak the hide. You need water and steam to create the handles for your tools. And there's plenty of stones out there with basalt volcanic location sites. So they're actually still moving. So they're making textiles and they're creating reed backpacks and tumps out of yucca and other fibrous material on those location sites.
0: So we know the first people to live in our region 23,000 years ago were nomadic. They moved around, they lived off the land, and designed tools to help them survive. Coming up, we'll talk about what happened once humans started settling down in the Southwest. You're listening to the Children's Hour.

0: That was Robert Mirabal out of Taos, Pueblo. We're learning about southwestern United States history today. And we know that over 10,000 years, communities grew in this desert, leaving elaborate roads and structures that still remain today. We're heading now to Chaco Canyon in the northwest corner of what's now called New Mexico.
1: I know where that is.
0: What do you know?
1: Chaco Canyon was home to the ancestral Pueblo people. They started settling the area in the 3rd century with small villages.
0: But by the 10th century, Chaco Canyon became a thriving destination for culture and trade across the region. And over 200 villages existed outside the canyon, using its unique building styles.
2: If you add all that land up, the settled region was bigger than England.
0: Wow! I'll let Mr. Nathan Hadfield tell us more. He's a park ranger and chief of interpretation at Chaco Culture National Historic Park.
3: If you come to Chaco Canyon, what you're going to see are giant monumental buildings. These buildings were 4 or 5 stories tall. They had several hundred rooms, and they were built over 1,000 years ago. 1,000 years ago, they didn't have tractors and tools like we have today. It was people using very simple tools to do amazing things.
0: On our virtual field trip, he told us the biggest building in Chaco Canyon is called Pueblo Bonito, which took hundreds of years to finish.
3: It was built with sandstone and mortar. It had a great big open plaza where they might have dances and different ceremonies. And it had several round spaces called kivas where they had special, very special sacred ceremonies as well. And this building, Pueblo Bonito, along with other buildings in Chaco, they were more than just buildings. When you think of a monument, you might think of the Washington Monument or some of the monuments that we hold very special for, you know, American culture and American society. For the buildings in Chaco Canyon, they were doing the same thing.
0: What's even more amazing is how much we've learned about this ancient civilization without any written records to study. There's no diaries or history books, just these amazing buildings, oral histories, and relics left behind.
3: When Chaco was rediscovered in the late 1800s, a lot of those early explorers thought there must be thousands of people living in all of these giant buildings. And then as archaeologists got smarter, they began to realize there wasn't a lot of other evidence that would support a year-round population. So then the thinking began to shift, that you might have had a year-round population of maybe just a few thousand people in the entire canyon, but during a special event or a ceremony like solstice or equinox, you might have people coming from 50, 60 miles or more, and then once those celebrations were over, they might go back to their year-round homes.
0: Let's bring in archaeologist Mary Wiaki. Last time we talked with her, she told us about the ancient footprints found at White Sands National Park. Those dated back 23,000 years. And now we're talking about 1,000 years ago.
2: That's around 20,000 years later. What can you tell us about that period?
4: There is, of course, that transition from when we were migratory and we were walking and leaving footprints in White Sands as well as other locations. And we were all trying to find a better place to become productive human beings. So Chaco was chosen because of Fajada Butte and its spirituality. There's a butte that's in Chaco called Fajada Butte that has a calendar of solstice markers. And so they set this up so they could know and understand transitions in their surroundings, like fall seasons, spring, summer, when to plant, when was the best time to celebrate. Their village was not just made because it was a good location. It was based on lunar and Venus and solar design. So that way you could have passive solar. You could stay warm in the winter and stay cool in the summer. They also knew how to irrigate systems with very little water. They had cisterns. They had plumbing. They were impressive people.
0: And in addition to building architecture and growing food, The buildings at Chaco Canyon give us a window into other crucial skills indigenous people were honing back then, like the ability to trade between villages.
3: Very early on, archaeologists were finding things inside these old buildings, and they weren't just finding things that were from New Mexico or from the Four Corners area. They were finding things that came from very far away. So that tells us not only these people building these amazing structures, but they were traveling great distances and bringing stuff from maybe as far as 500 miles away to Chaco Canyon.
0: Nathan showed us replicas of jewelry, like a necklace laced with seashells, and bells made from copper for ceremonies and dances. They found burials of a very special kind of bird.
3: This is a scarlet macaw. It's a beautiful bird that lives in tropical areas down near Mexico and what is now Central America. And these birds are very large and they're very colorful. Somehow, they made their way to Chaco Canyon. Someone probably brought it up, or maybe someone traveled to the bird's home and brought it back.
0: In just one of the rooms, archaeologists found 14 macaw skeletons at Pueblo Bonito and more than 50,000 pieces of turquoise. Chaco Canyon was diverse. It was a place where many different tribes came together to worship, trade, and forge survival together as a region. We've got so much more to learn about those descended from Chaco Canyon. Stick with us.
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0: Welcome back to the Children's Hour. Today, we're bringing you a brief history of the American Southwest for kids. It's a taste of our six-part podcast series for educators to learn about Southwestern American history. We've just heard all about the amazing buildings and history tied to Chaco Canyon. We met up with a few experts to tell us more, like John Jahadi. He's an educator from the pueblos of Laguna and Zuni, and here's what he told us.
9: There were many societal structures that were part of the Western Hemisphere, which met its pinnacle or its highest point when the group of people, what we now refer to as Chaco, significantly changed how people were going to live together. They were no longer living in small little community groups. We're talking a large metropolitan group of people that were able to sustain an entire population of almost like we would say some of our major cities here.
0: And that was happening all over the region. People were living together in new ways with new technologies. One of these groups were the Ashiwi people, the Zunis.
10: So when new people came in, there was always an opportunity to learn from each other.
0: That's Curtis Guam, the director of the Ashiwi Awan Museum and Heritage Center.
10: whether it was about landscape, whether it was about plants, whether it was animals, or just a different outlook on life. I think that's something that's really important, and we share this understanding with other Puebloan tribes and other native tribes within the area to help who we are.
0: During the 1500s, the Zunis learned about a new group of people moving across the continent, all the way from another continent.
10: And 1539, a small expedition led by Fray Marcos de Niza, and his lead scout was Esteban Nico.
1: Marcos de Niza was a Christian missionary from Spain. He was part of a group called the Franciscans, one of the many groups sent by their king to help expand the country's empire. He'd been to other places too, like Peru, Guatemala, and Mexico.
2: But what about his companion, Esteban Nico?
1: A lot of people say that he was the first African to explore our region.
10: It is written that Esteban Nico was kind of a scout, but also a slave that was gaining his own foot in the world in a way.
0: The Spanish wanted that land for themselves and all the resources that came with it. That explains one of the biggest stories making its way around the region at that time, the myth of the Seven Cities of Gold. The Spanish believed there was an incredible amount of wealth there, if only they could find those towns. They dreamed of buildings made of gold and riches beyond their wildest imaginations. The only problem? It wasn't real. In 1539, Estevanico's mission failed. He was killed by the Zuni, and the Spanish were driven from the tribal nation. Marcos de Niza went back to Mexico City and lied to Spanish officials that he'd actually found the Seven Cities. So, Spain sent out another team.
10: And around July 7, 1540, is when they came into a village that we call Jabalco, which is about 13, 14 miles southwest of our current Pueblo that we reside in. The one thing I can compare to that would be like aliens coming down. One of the things that I've heard from one of our elders is that he related to this weird being coming into our village. This weird creature had six legs, two heads, and four eyes.
2: Wait, it had six legs, two heads, and four eyes? What could that be?
1: Could it be an animal?
10: Okay, so the answer to this, instead of referring to a person and a horse, they described it as one being. Again, transportation was pretty much by foot. So they have never seen horses before, and they've never seen a person on a horse. They had altogether six legs, two heads, and four eyes.
0: What the Spanish were doing would change the region forever and upend the lives of all the tribes that had called this area home for thousands of years. Here's John Jahadi.
9: Certainly the Spanish that did come to the Southwest, they were under still a very unknown reason why they came. Oftentimes, we're told, especially those of us who go to public school, that they came here looking for gold. However, we can certainly learn more from when we investigate and thoroughly research what the Spanish wrote at the time, and they were still very much convinced that they would find Asia on this side. Not gold. What they wanted was the porcelain, the spices, the silk, the cardamom, the cinnamon, pepper, all of those things that were not in the eastern part of Europe. They wanted all those things, and they just wanted a quicker, easier way to do that.
0: In a lot of history books, this moment in world history is called the Age of Discovery. Western countries were traveling to other lands, looking for new trade routes and more land to control. But that's not what it felt like for the indigenous people encountering these new populations. We met Diego Medina in our first episode. He says the Spanish wanted the land and its resources, including the people already living there.
11: What we see is the economy of people begin to really pick up in the Southwest. And so people were being taken from various villages and communities and moved all around as slaves and as servants to do the work of the spread of the Spanish Empire in this part of the world.
0: The Spanish also tried to convert many indigenous people away from their traditional beliefs.
11: Missions were basically churches that were meant to house native people and to have us live there and do work building the church and while we're living there and doing work, we're also being taught the Catholic doctrines. And we have stories of revolts taking place during this time period that were very, very violent and sometimes very harmful towards both sides.
0: Coming up, we're diving into one of the Southwest's most famous battles, the Pueblo Revolt of 1680. Stick with us. This is the Children's Hour.

0: Buffalo dancer is Jimmy Shendo. He's from Jemez Pueblo, now called Walatoa Pueblo, here in New Mexico. This is the Children's Hour. I'm Katie Stone. Today, a brief history of the American Southwest for kids. So let's travel back in time again. It's the mid-1500s. That's more than 400 years ago. And at the time in the desert Southwest, people who had been living here for over 20,000 years found themselves occupied by strangers.
1: You mean the Spanish soldiers and priests?
0: Exactly. The arrival of the Spanish marked the beginning of what's called colonialism in the Southwest. That's when people come to an area they don't own, take over some or all of the land, and try to make money off of it and its people. The settlers used violence for controlling indigenous people, like enslaving them and even beating or killing some for practicing their religious beliefs.
2: Like Pope.
0: That's right. He's a very important example.
2: Pope was a Puebloan religious leader. In the 1670s, the Spanish convicted him of sorcery and he was sentenced to be whipped.
0: And after he suffered that punishment, he made a decision, one that he knew would surely lead to danger. He decided to organize a revolt against the Spanish.
1: But how did he do it?
0: Pope made an incredibly creative plan to tell others in the area when the revolt was happening, using a calendar system. Diego Medina, tribal historic preservation officer for the Piro Mansotewa tribe, told us all about it.
3: His plan was to create a system of woven cordage that can be untied to mark the days until the Pueblo Revolt needed to happen, which was scheduled for August 11th. And he chose that day because of some of the intuition he had around the seasons and the stars and the need to execute during that time of the year.
0: The way many indigenous people tell it, these cords were made of deerskin or possibly the yucca palm. So think of almost a long piece of leather with several knots tied into the strip. Organizers delivered them from hundreds of miles away, and each day leading up to the revolt, people would untie one knot from the strip. And once they untied the final knot, that's how they knew it was the day to fight.
3: The Spanish forces, which are actually pretty small, you know, 1,000 or so people scattered throughout the Santa Fe area, and only a couple of hundred actually participated on behalf of the Spanish in the Pueblo Revolt as soldiers. And so the Puebloan forces were way more organized, which led to a successful revolt against the Spanish and the eventual exile of the Spanish people from northern New Mexico.
0: It was a very bloody revolt. 21 Franciscan friars, the priests who enslaved and controlled many indigenous people, were killed, along with 400 Spanish settlers. It was a big turning point after decades of increasing Spanish control of the region.
3: Now, when we talk about the Pueblo Revolt, the reason I call it the first American Revolution is because it was successful. Similar to how we look at the American Revolution in history when the Americans at the time defeated the British and gained sovereignty from the British people. That happened in New Mexico, where the Puebloan people had a revolution against the Spanish and regained sovereignty against the Spanish people. When we look at New Mexico history, not only is the Pueblo Revolt significant, of course, for United States history, it is probably one of the most, if not the most important historical event in New Mexico history, because it really created all of the communities and the cultural framework we see today in New Mexico, and also the split between northern New Mexico and southern New Mexico and those cultural differences.
0: In all of our stories, we have turning points, moments where something happens and your life changes forever. You start school, or maybe your parents bring home a new sibling. These are big shifts. And thinking about the time after the Pueblo Revolt in 1680, the Southwest was having its own turning point.
3: The aftermath wasn't so smooth, because after 140 years plus a big violent battle and revolution, things were pretty destabilized. what we have after the Pueblo Revolt and the success of the Pueblo Revolt is a 12-year period of revitalization. One of Pope's main goals was to reintroduce all of the traditional religion and cultural practices, the Puebloan life ways, back into this part of the world so that we could have that ecosystem balance and restore the original ways which were intended to be on this land.
0: When I was in school, I didn't know that the very first American Revolution actually happened in what's now my own backyard. But the more we learn and listen to local stories, the better we can understand our communities and our shared history. We've got more to learn today here on the Children's Hour. Stick with us. In the background, you're hearing XIT. They were a band in the 1970s in Albuquerque, made up of a lot of Native folks from around the New Mexico region. 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
1: 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You're listening to the Children's Hour. I'm Katie Stone, and today on the show, we're learning Southwestern U.S. history in our series we call A Brief History of the American Southwest for Kids. 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
5: We're talking about life after the Pueblo Revolt and how one house tucked away in the New Mexico countryside can tell us so much about that period of time. On our virtual field trip to Los Luceros, we talked with Carly Stewart. She's the regional manager of the Los Luceros Historical Site.
6: Los Luceros right now is 148 acres, and it encompasses a historic orchard, bosque. It's right on the Rio Grande.
5: I want you to imagine a buttery yellow, two-story house in the shape of a big square. It's got balconies that wrap around the second floor with beautiful views of the river and sprawling farmlands around it. But when Los Luceros was built around 1700, this was not what the house looked like.
7: It would have been one story. It would have looked like a square with a hollow middle. It would have had the big arches where people could bring in carts with horses to weather attacks if those were happening.
5: And that is a good reminder that we're talking about a time where indigenous people were fighting back against brutality and control by the Spanish. So what do we know about who lived at Los Luceros before it was built?
6: Historically, the Tewa speakers were here in this land way before the Spanish got here.
5: But we know from archaeologist Mary Wiaki and her historic map of the Pueblo tribes that the Spanish brought disease and violence to the areas that they colonized. That changed the regional map forever. In many places, once thriving villages were left abandoned.
8: They had no choice but to leave and join their neighbors, their friends, and create new establishments.
5: And for around 12 years, communities reshaped. They built into larger villages, and then the Spanish returned. And this time, they had cannons. These were big, powerful weapons that the Puebloans didn't have. They couldn't drive them out again, and so a blended world started to emerge in the Southwest. And this was how Los Luceros started to take shape as one of the many haciendas responsible for fueling the area's growing economy. Can anybody tell me what a hacienda means?
9: Haciendas were large estates used by Spanish colonizers to live on and oversee food and trade items being made.
5: Yes, and for our friends in New Mexico, you may recognize this term. Spanish people took over these properties under something called a land grant. And Pueblo people were given land areas called Pueblo Leagues.
7: A well-connected or wealthy Spanish person could go to the Spanish colonial government and say, this piece of land is unoccupied by Spanish people, and I would like it. And as long as there wasn't another Spanish person who had claimed that land, usually the Spanish government said, okay, you want this land, you can have it. So different parts of the property were built during different phases. The original land grant was claimed by Sebastian Martin Serrano in 1703. It was over 51,000 acres. We're pretty sure that the hacienda, at least some iteration of it, was built during that time. But the oldest date we have for the hacienda, the oldest official one, is 1775.
5: Martin Serrano was a powerful figure in his community, and Spain's return to the region after the revolt. At just 27 years old, he planned a 24-room house for the property, called a plazuela. But even while he was building his new home, experts think he relied on the thousands of years of previous indigenous presence to create the house and the farm.
6: When archaeological testing was completed, it showed that there were structural stones of the foundation that was an indigenous field house.
5: This was a time when women strictly did the housework. And when the Spanish came overseas to colonize the Southwest, women mostly were not a part of those missions. That led to many South American women being forcibly displaced to work on properties like Los Luceros.
8: They were bringing forced women to cook, women to do textile, women to do other menial labors, plus encapsulating their children to do a lot of the labor.
5: In the 1700s, Santiago Lucero married the granddaughter of Sebastian Martin Lucerano and moved on to the property. He came from a powerful local family, known as one of the founders of Santa Fe. La Soledad eventually became Los Luceros, after his family's name. Big political shifts were happening across the world, too. Different countries were trading with each other and looking to expand their colonies. You can see that story in the architecture of Los Luceros.
7: The hacienda now has a second story, and it's in what's called a Greek Revival style. And that was added in the early to mid 1800s by the man who gave Los Luceros its current name, Julian Lucero. Julian Lucero himself lived under three different political regimes while he was the owner of Los Luceros. The Spanish originally, when he first claimed the hacienda and bought a lot of the land from his cousins, and then Mexican, because the Mexican-American War is what ended with the Treaty of Guadalupe Hidalgo in 1848. And then, like at the very last 10 years of his life, he lived through the beginning of American colonialism. All of these influences really changed Los Luceros. The hacienda has a whitewash on it. The walls are white now, and that is very European. And that was made as a decision by Julian Lucero to make the walls white because it's very colonialistic to do. It makes your house stand out. It made it like a Spanish house instead of a native-looking house. And so you see like all of these influences really coalescing right under Julian Lucero's time here.
5: If you'd like a more in-depth explanation of all of that intricate history, you'll find our virtual field trip to Los Luceros online at childrenshour.org/history. Coming up, we'll end our journey through history in the southwestern United States. 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

0: Así es Nuevo México, a song written by Amadeo Lucero Sr. That song was done by Los Reyes de Albuquerque. You're listening to A Brief History of the American Southwest for Kids radio special. We know after the Pueblo Revolt that haciendas like Los Luceros started popping up across the region under Spanish control. But they weren't the only group looking to expand their property. By the start of the 1800s, a new young country called the United States of America was eyeing the Southwest too. But things wouldn't be so simple as taking the land from Spain alone. In 1821, Mexico achieved independence and became its own country. And relations with the U.S. got worse and worse until eventually, in 1846, Mexico and the U.S. went to war.
1: That war lasted for 2 years and ended in 1848 with the Treaty of Guadalupe Hidalgo.
0: And that is a very important moment in our story, because after 1848, as a result of this treaty, most of the land we now know as the American West officially became property of the United States. And the way archaeologist Mary Wiocki puts it, this moment changed everything for the region.
2: In 1848, there was this series of colonization that happened amongst a group of people, not just Pueblo people, but a lot of other Native American tribes were subject to changes in their environment and how they were socializing and moving across the terrain.
0: America had big plans for the Southwest, including expanding the country's railroads. To do that, they needed more land. So we know America got a ton of land from the Treaty of Guadalupe Hidalgo, but during that same time, the U.S. military started forcing indigenous people out of their homelands and creating new, smaller communities for them to live on. The government called these areas reservations. During this time, America signed over 350 treaties. Most often, Native peoples had no choice but to sign these agreements. They were being systematically killed by the Americans, their villages burned to the ground. It was a very scary and violent time for indigenous people.
3: What did these treaties mean?
0: Well, that varied across the country. These tribal reservations were mostly independent, meaning that they would govern themselves. The deals often included a promise of peace, land boundaries, and resources to hunt and to fish, in exchange for tribes recognizing the United States' authority over the land outside their reservations. But in these deals, many tribes ended up forfeiting huge pieces of their homelands and moving away. Tribes that once lived as individual nations were now boxed into tiny communities together. By the late 1870s, America had succeeded in getting enough land from the native people to expand its railways. Trains made it easier than ever before to move people and goods across the nation. And with that technology came so much more than travel and trade. New ideas came to the Southwest, and new people, too.
2: They had different food, different style of clothing, you know. There was Italians, there were Germans. It was bad enough understanding English, but here are these other languages coming in, and we're like, okay, so we could capiche with a lot of groups of people. It's amazing what the railroad brought.
0: And around that time, in 1871, the U.S. broke the treaties that they made with the native people to let them live independently on their own reservations. More Europeans moved onto native lands and started establishing their own communities.
2: As you're looking at these people in that train and they're looking at these children, they're thinking how uncivilized. They're looking at us as a third world country. They want to change us. They want us to become more likened to them.
0: One way they did this was through local churches, which forced Native parents to send their children away to Christian boarding schools. These schools started popping up in the 1800s, but these places were very different from the schools where American kids go today to learn.
2: They're taking children from New Mexico and placing them in Kansas and in Oklahoma. Some of them were back east. The first thing as a part of so-called civilizing the Native was trying to educate them. They take away their language. If they spoke in their native tongue, they were severely punished. Your hair is cut. To a Native American, this long hair is your life. And it has all the DNA from anybody and everybody you ever met in that life that hair grew. So here they were cutting your hair, making you wear these clothing that you weren't familiar with, speaking a language that you were barely familiar with, and never to see your parents again or your homeland. My friends, the elders that I spoke to, said they were placed in closets, they were whipped, they were starved, they were made to stand in the freezing cold weather. You were lucky if you ate. All these stories are terrible things.

0: still talk to one another. We have meetings. We have things that concerned our water rights, who's encroaching on our properties. So we're lucky as a people to still have our sacred lands. And that's what we are fighting today to protect with all our heart. And we dance and we pray and we sing for this land that we have left.
1: We've learned so much about our region. It's a story of near constant conflict, pain, and power struggle. But I hope you'll also hear the 23,000 years of indigenous strength in this history, of endurance and resilience to preserve culture, family, and land. Thanks so much for tuning into our special, A Brief History of the American Southwest for Kids. 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That's Marlon Magdalena, and this is Wake Self.

0: surrounding land. 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
3: 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This episode receives special funding from the New Mexico Humanities Council and the National Endowment for the Humanities. Any views, findings, conclusions, or recommendations expressed in this program do not necessarily represent those of the National Endowment for the Humanities or the New Mexico Humanities Council.
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1: And welcome, everybody, to the beautiful and historic Lyric Theater here in our hometown of Lexington, Kentucky. We're broadcasting all over the world, from Australia to Ireland, New Zealand to New York, Yuma, Arizona to the Yukon and across Canada. Artists come from everywhere to be on our broadcast. We say it every week. You don't have to be famous to be on Wood Songs. You just have to be very, very good. That is certainly the case of both of the artists we're introducing to you tonight. And we have an amazing Wood Songs kid as well. So let's get started. First up is one of the emerging superstars of the world of the blues. She has a great backstory that she's going to tell, and a brilliant new album as well. We're very honored that she's here. She's going to introduce herself with a song called Bag of Bones from her album called The Storm. Please welcome to Wood Songs, ZZ Ward, to the Wood Songs Old Time Radio.

0: from her album called The Storm, Bag of Bones, ZZ Ward on Wood Songs. It's so nice to have you here. You started your career, you were 12 years old in your father's band.
1: Yeah.
0: And was that like, is that how the music bug hit you? Is that something that family really encouraged you with?
1: Yeah, my dad really encouraged me to just sing in front of people all the time. And I was about 8, we had moved from the East Coast to Oregon, and my dad joined like a garage blues cover band and just immersed himself in the blues and all things blues. And so that was a lot of my childhood, and also going to those practices and watching him do all these cover songs and then slowly getting up there and singing more and more and more as I got older. And so that was like my first introduction into performing in music.
0: Well, you're stepping into some really legacy shoes, you know, Memphis Minnie, Sister Rosetta Tharpe, Bonnie Raitt, and others that you know, this is the lineage of the generation that you're sort of reintroducing these blues songs and music to. I mean, that must be a lot of fun to be able to do that.
1: Yeah, absolutely. I mean, I've always loved the blues and those artists that you're talking about, obviously huge inspirations to me. And, you know, I've always incorporated the blues into my music, but this album, this new album for me, I just really wanted to immerse myself in it, and it feels great. So,
0: well, let's go into that, because the new album I find very interesting. So first of all, you married another musician. He wrote songs for Beyonce, among other things, too, right? So. So there's music in your family, and you've got this career going on, and every artist builds this, for lack of a better word, machine around them. You know, you've got agents and this and that to, you know, record labels and stuff to keep things going. And then you guys decided to start having kids, and that sort of, in the mind of the business world, sort of puts the brakes on things, doesn't it? But you weren't going to let that happen.
1: Well, yeah, and it's funny you would say that, because that's how I felt. At around 2020, I was like, I knew I wanted to have kids, but I felt such pressure because I had my career, and I was afraid of like how people would look at me if I had kids, and so I was really scared of that. And I admit that, you know, now looking back on it, and it just changed my life having kids in so many amazing ways. And I had no idea that I'd be able to get back into music. I really didn't know, and here I am now, and I've taken that inspiration from those changes in my life and put it into my music too, so it's wild.
0: Well, literally, you did that. You took all the changes of being the solo woman singer. Of course, you were married, but you know, you're the just the artist. Now you became the artist that's a mom, and that's a whole another world of responsibilities besides the work that you have to do as an artist. I mean, they call it playing, but it's a lot of work to do this thing they call playing.
1: Yeah.
0: But then you're changing diapers on top of it.
1: I am.
0: So,
1: lots of fun.
0: So that's real mom stuff. Mm-hmm. So how did you go about adjusting the business world part of ZZ Ward to the mom part of ZZ Ward?
1: Yeah, I think that my number one thing is my kids come first. You know, my family comes first. It's the most important to me to be there for them, and the music is second. That's the number one thing. And other than that, I just have to make sure everyone around me knows what my life is and knows that my kids are coming with me, you know, and makes me feel comfortable with that, because I've played music for so long and I've toured for so long that's, I know that so well. I've been thinking about it on this tour that I'm on right now. You know, that's my life and it's unconventional, but I'm so used to it. So bringing my kids with me on tour, it doesn't feel that foreign. It actually feels oddly, I'm comfortable, very comfortable with it. You know, I just have to be surrounded by people that embrace that life with me.
0: Well, here, I want the audience to understand that this is a mama singing the blues on a national tour who also opened for people like Eric Clapton and others. I mean, there's a lot. And this new album that you're going to introduce is being released on Sun Records, which is in itself an iconic label to be on.
1: Absolutely.
0: I mean, we're talking about Johnny Cash and Jerry Lee Lewis and Carl Perkins and ZZ Ward.
1: Yeah, it's wild how it came about. I was with a major label for about 10 years. And then after the pandemic, after I had my son, I found myself in a new situation and I wasn't with them anymore. And so I started my own independent label called Dirty Shine Records. And I was like, I don't know how to do this, but I'm just going to go for it. And it was around that time that I was like, I want to go make this album, Liberation. I funded it myself. I went in. I made it myself. And then after it was almost finished, I got wind that Sun Records was interested in the album. And I was like, Sun Records? They're still around? You know, that was my first thought.
0: Right, right.
1: And they, yeah, and they told me all about how they're relaunching the label, and they loved the album, and they felt like it was a really great representation of, like, the new face of Sun. And so I was honored because I grew up going into my dad taking me into, like, thrift stores and finding vinyl, and he was teaching me all about Sun Records. So it just made perfect sense to me to team up with them.
0: Now you're one of those guys. You're one of those people on Sun Records. Sun Records is the label. Liberation is the name of the brand new album. It's a brilliant piece of work. This is a song called Lioness. It is ZZ Ward on the Wood Songs, Old Time Radio Night.

Beautiful song and brilliant album. The album's called Liberation. You'll find it on Sun Records. Let's give some props to Rohan on acoustic guitar, Preston on bass, Dimitri on cajon and percussion, doing a great job behind ZZ Ward. If you want to know more about ZZ Ward, make her music part of your home music collection. All you got to do is go to the Wood Songs website, click on the archive page. This is show number 1135. We'll tell you how you can contact ZZ Ward and make this beautiful album, Celebrating Motherhood with Hardcore Blues. It's a great idea. And we'll introduce the next artist there as well. They are a husband and wife duo named after an old radio, and we're going to talk to them about that because that's a fascinating story. This is a tune called Good Things Take Time. Leave Me in the Dust is the name of the song. Let's welcome Admiral Radio to the Wood Songs, old-time radio.

0: Name of the album is Good Things Take Time. Leave It in the Dust is the song. Admiral Radio, Cody Hoover playing the acoustic guitar, and oh my goodness, Becca Smith playing banjo, banjo, and harmonica.
1: Trying to, anyways.
0: Well, you did. No, I think you did a good job doing all that. That's pretty good. So back in the day, in the 1930s and 40s, there were major radio brands, right? Zenith and RCA Victor and Philco. And one of the big ones was called Admiral Radio.
1: That's right.
0: That was like a major brand at the time, kind of since went away. Mm-hmm. But Becca, your grandfather, well, let's back up a little bit. So you're in a rummage store.
1: That's exactly right. We like old things. You know, if you ever come to our house, we've got lots of hand-me-downs and kind of thrift store finds. So I was in the market for an old radio. My uncle had one, and I said, I want one of those. So found this old radio at a thrift store down the street from where we live in Columbia, South Carolina. And there it was. It was an Admiral radio. I just picked it out because I liked it. And on the way home, my dad said, did you know that my dad actually sold Admirals? He was the top salesman in South Carolina for Admiral for many years. And that was kind of a serendipitous thing that led us down the journey of kind of the history of radio, really, thinking about radio and the power of music kind of throughout time and how it's changed, but how some things kind of stay the same.
0: Well, there's a lot of things in the world of media, television, record labels and stuff. I mean, there's not a single record store chain left in America. They're all gone. You know, nobody thought, you know, 5 years ago the biggest retailer of CDs was going to be Cracker Barrel.
1: Right.
0: You know, everything's changed. The radio's changed as well. The way people listen, you know, it's all on the devices now, right? It's iPhones and stuff. But back in the day, they were the big wooden radios with the big speakers and the big dials, and that's what you ended up with, right?
1: It sure is. Yeah, it's actually in our living room.
0: And whoever would have thought that your grandfather worked for them?
1: That was definitely not part of the plan when we picked a band name. It's kind of hard to actually pick a band name these days, so when you find one, you kind of hold on to it, and that was a neat little piece of family history I didn't expect to find.
0: And I think I read one, did I read it wrong, that this particular radio was from 1941?
1: That's exactly right, 1941.
0: So, Cody, all this adventure, you know, you guys decided to pick a name named after the radio, but were you performing together as a couple at that time?
2: Well, we met back in 2014. We were both living in Charleston, South Carolina. And at the time when we met, Becca was doing her own original music, and I really wasn't doing anything like that. My extent with music was just kind of playing guitar along in my bedroom to my favorite musicians, just listening and playing along. So eventually when I was going out to her shows, she kind of got me on stage, and she was like, hey, why don't you play a little backup with me, and then kind of got me singing harmony with her, and it really just evolved from there.
1: It took us a little while to actually write a song. Maybe 5 years went by before we finally wrote a song. So it was something that we had in common, but it was not our intent, you know, when we first met working at a restaurant together.
0: Well, we could just say that his overwhelming charm sort of blocked the musical path there for about 5 years.
2: Yeah, right? that's exactly what it was.
1: A lot of writing material.
0: That's right. So now let's take a look at what we're dealing with now. You got Admiral Radio, mm-hmm. and you're out presenting your new music and stuff. Are you prolific? Are you writing a lot?
1: We have a lot of songs that we are really excited and want to release. We released a CD, an album, you could say, back in the fall. And we have so many more that we want to put out.
0: So the flow is coming.
1: The flow is good.
0: So now, one of the reviews I read on you guys, they describe you as sort of a Johnny and June of Americana, which is interesting because ZZ Ward is on Sun Records, which is what they were part of. So you've got this little Sun Records thing sort of going on.
1: Right?
0: So let's go ahead and check out the new album. It's called Good Things Take Time. This is a tune called Look Back and Learn. It's Admiral Radio on the Wood Songs, old time radio.

0: What a beautiful song. Good Things Take Time is the name of their album. Admiral Radio on our broadcast, and we're here, one of the emerging superstars of the world of blues and music. ZZ Ward is on our broadcast. Very proud of that. Oh, and wait till you meet this week's Woodsongs Kid. We will be back right after this.
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1: Hi, this is Bobby Riggs. Soul is the sound. Folk song, that's the sound. Macca Jordan really lays it down. Wood Song, old time radio.
2: Bobby Rush, what a guy. I love that guy. He's been on Wood Song several times. Welcome back, everybody. 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Tennessee in Chattanooga, the River, the Mighty River, 98.1 FM in Asheville, North Carolina, Magic FM Network across New Zealand, Two Ear FM in New South Wales, Australia, just a huge bunch of radio 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We're also on American Forces Radio Network. It puts this show on the radio, two different channels in 177 nations from South Korea to Kuwait, plus every single military base in the world, every U.S. naval ship in the world, every Coast Guard vessel sailing in North America. And as always, we want to say hello to the men and women that are tuning in out there, the fans. The public gets to tune into these stations and hear Wood Songs. We're on public television stations coast to coast. We're on the RFD television network nationwide. We're also in schools. If you're a teacher, a homeschool parent, you go to the Wood Songs website, click on the classroom page. A lot of these shows have lesson plans attached to them so we can introduce kids all over the world to this wonderful, magical world, musical world of the front porch that we celebrate on Wood Songs, which is why this time every broadcast we invite a youngster to come on our show. They come from all over America. They get to sing one song in the presence of seasoned touring artists like Admiral Radio, like ZZ Ward, and today we have all the way from Cameron, Missouri, Jaden Archer. How you doing, Jaden?
3: I'm doing good. How are you?
2: You are 15 years old.
3: Yes, sir.
2: And you're playing the guitar. How long have you played your guitar?
3: Just over 2 years now.
2: Really? So 24 months and you're on a national broadcast already. And you're writing your own songs.
3: I am, yes.
2: Okay, so now you, ZZ Ward is on Sun Records, and a lot of the artists that you love are Sun Records artists, right?
3: Yeah, I love all the artists like Elvis Presley, Carl Perkins, Jerry Lee, all the old ones, Johnny Cash, and those that kind of music, it just really speaks to me.
2: So what turned you on to those kind of artists?
3: Honestly, there's just something about the raw nature of that old music and those old musicians. You know, they sing from their heart, and I've always been so attracted to that kind of music, and I don't care for the new stuff, you know?
2: Well, it's going to be a really interesting thing for you because you love the Sun Records artists. ZZ Ward is on Sun Records. Admiral Radio are described as sort of a modern-day Johnny and June. And you're going to do a song that you wrote yourself. It's called No Place Like Nashville. And you're playing the guitar on it. You ready to go?
3: I'm ready to go.
2: She's 15 years old. She's homeschooled. Her name is Jaden Archer from Cameron, Missouri. It's north of Kansas City, if you wonder. Right here, this week's Wood Songs Kid.

0: Very good. She's 15 years old. Jaden Archer from Cameron, Missouri, the crossroads of the nation right here on Woodson. She's sort of channeling the visuals of Joan Baez, if you're not seeing her on radio. Just an absolutely beautiful 15-year-old. And that's a song that you wrote, right? It's an original tune. We're very proud of that. If you've got youngsters that you think belongs on our broadcast, we encourage you, if you're a parent or guardian, go to the WoodSongs website, click on the kids section, and we will tell you how you can submit your youngster to be just like Jaden Archer on a WoodSongs broadcast. And ZZ Ward, I mean, you started singing when you were 12. She's 15. Could you imagine doing that at 15?
1: You did great. That was fantastic.
0: She did good. What advice would you give a 15-year-old? You've been through it. You started when you were 12. Now you've got, you know, another big label behind you again. You've been on a major label for 10 years. You're doing it yourself. You're a mom. What do you tell a 15-year-old girl?
1: I mean, I feel like you're already doing it. I guess I would just say my two things I think of are, like, just believe in yourself, because you will run into some doors that will close on you, and just keep going, you know? And then the other thing I'd say is practice, practice, practice, but it sounds like you are, so.
0: She's doing really good, that's right. And ZZ Ward has ignored every door that might have closed on her. She's not only a brilliant artist, she's a mom now, and she's celebrating her motherhood and music together on a brand new album called Liberation. This is the title cut. It's ZZ Ward on the WoodSongs Old Time Radio.

0: Title cut of an amazing new album. Every musical mother listening should get this album to hear in song what you're probably going through, and every mother's partner should get the album so you know what your wife, what your girl partner is going through. You know, it was really cool because you had these children, but you knew that there had to be some kind of an internal muscle inside you that was not going to give up the music part either.
1: Yeah.
0: And remain ZZ Ward.
1: Yeah, I think that that is definitely true. It's funny you would say that. I felt that way in 2020 when we all left a tour and went home into lockdown. And I sat around for a while, and then I was like, what do I do with this energy? And it's similar to when, after I had my first son and I started to get back into music, I was like, I have to do this. Like, there's just this part of me that... it's just like, this is how I get through situations in my life is the biggest thing, is I write about them, you know? And so if I didn't have that part, that self-expression, I think that would be tough for me.
0: Well, I think every artist appreciates what you were going through, whether it's being a mom or not, right? It's maintaining the artist side of your life, your person, who you are. Now, part of who you are is the music that you did before Liberation. We're going to delve into one of those albums, which is a fascinating title called Till the Casket Drops, which is an hour broadcast in itself, I'm sure, just explaining that. This is a tune called Put the Gun Down. It is ZZ Ward on the Wood Songs, Old Time Radio Hour.

Great song. Great performance. ZZ Ward on our broadcast from her album Till the Casket Drops. Put the Gun Down is the name of the song. Let's give some props to Rowan on the acoustic guitar, Preston playing bass, Dimitri playing cajon and percussion behind ZZ Ward doing rhythm guitar. If you want to make ZZ Ward's music part of your home music collection, I encourage you to do that. 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This is show number 1135. We'll tell you how to make ZZ Ward's album part of your music collection, and as well as the next artist, too. They're a husband and wife duo. They're doing a great job, acoustic guitar and open back banjo. They're going to do a tune called Colorado. It's Admiral Radio on the WoodSongs. 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
1: Thanks, y'all.
2: Thank you.
0: South Carolina couple singing about Colorado. Why not, right?
1: You know what?
0: It's all on the new album, Good Times Take Time. Now, you guys both have a pretty interesting background. You're both from South Carolina. And Cody, you were the first in your family to get a bachelor's degree, right? Big school thing.
2: Yeah, first big school thing.
0: And like all good musicians, you decided to major in Spanish.
2: Exactly.
0: So yeah. How does
1: that's
0: that
1: a prerequisite.
2: Can't you see the path I was taking to get here?
0: You taught yourself to play the guitar, right? You were not like classically trained or anything like that.
2: No.
0: So where's the Spanish connection? What was the interest there?
2: That's a great question.
0: All right, we'll move on. So Becca, you also from South Carolina.
1: That's right.
0: Come from a musical family. Right?
1: Kinda, yeah. Just nanas and papas that would sing and kind of just inspired by that.
0: Well, you were like our Woodsongs kid in a way. You were like Jaden. You started very young. You were like 10, 11 years old when you started. You also went to school and you double majored in German.
1: That's right. Why
0: so
1: not?
0: We got German, we got Spanish, but artist management as well.
1: That's right, yeah.
0: Yeah, so does the artist... I didn't know they taught artist management in college, but I guess they do, right?
1: It was a new program at the College of Charleston. I was the first class to actually graduate with that degree, and so you take accounting, you take art history, so I actually worked in a theater for a while, kind of utilizing that degree, but a lot of it has come in handy doing what we do as kind of DIY artists,
0: right.
1: figuring it out.
0: Does your background in artist management help you to tell Cody what to do?
2: She's really good at that.
0: She's very gentle.
2: It could just be natural, it could be from the studies.
0: So traveling around as a couple, I mean, it must be very nice to be able to work together, to sing together, harmonize together. Does it take a lot of work to find the harmonies in a song?
2: Well, I think it really did at the beginning. It's much more natural now than it used to be, but we still have to do a lot of workshopping.
1: Yeah, we got to practice too, kind of work out the kinks and who's going to take the melody, who's going to take the harmony, and just kind of workshopping things, you know, as we go.
0: Well, it's a lot of work to do this thing they call playing, isn't it?
1: It
0: takes a lot of travel and a lot of stick-to-itiveness, and we see that with ZZ Ward and her experience, being a expressive and national-level artist and then deciding, I want the other part of life as well. Mm-hmm. And you guys are doing it as a husband and wife, as a couple.
1: Yeah, yeah.
0: And writing songs and traveling and performing and doing the whole thing, releasing the album on your own, right?
1: Yeah, all on our own, just kind of figuring it out as you go and asking, people for advice along the way and being willing to, learn from others.
0: Well, it's an inspiring thing. It's a whole world of independent art right now. There's very few record labels left. Thank goodness for labels like Sun Records that are helping artists like ZZ Ward, right? And doing yourselves. Your new album is called Good Times Take Time. This is a tune called Love You Somehow. It's Admiral Radio on the Woodsongs. Old Time Radio.

0: 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This week's Wood Songs Kid, Jaden Archer, all the way from Missouri, and the amazing, wonderful ZZ Ward on our broadcast. Whatever your line of music is, whatever your discipline, whether you're a Wood Songs kid, if you're into folk and Americana like Admiral Radio, if you're a superstar of the blues like ZZ Ward, everything comes from real life. Everything comes from your heart. Everything comes from how you feel. It's like the great words of the blues man himself, Willie Dixon, when he said, "You get the blues when your baby's gone. You get the blues when your baby comes back home." Everything is real life. My name is Michael Jonathan. I'm a folk singer. I am a song farmer. And we'll see you next week on the Woods Song.
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2: You've been listening to Woods Songs podcast number 1135. Michael's opening song was Blues Tonight from the Painter album. Our chief engineer is Jerome Gall. Our TV directors, Maria Claire, Stutgold. Assistants are Brian Clousing, Eric Anderson, Dan Field, and Gavin Clark. The Woods Songs crew member of the week is Gavin Clark. 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For Michael Jonathan and the entire Woods Songs crew, this is Dorothy Edwards. 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
4: 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Park, at Barker's Island is July 4th Barker's Island Celebration, Old Time Jam happening at Duluth Folk School, Tommy Wotruba's playing at Harbor Rail Pub, for Northern Lights Music Festival is Festival 4th concert. That will be happening at Mesabi East. Play Fulton performing at Castle Danger. Northern Water Smokehouse has Darren Bergsvin and the Lindula Brothers over at Ursa Minor. If you've got a show and you want us to know, send us an email to info@thenorth1033.org. 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

0: Thank you. Please, please, go on. Hello and welcome once again to Mountain Stage, live performance radio from the Mountain State of West Virginia. I'm little Davey Mayfield, standing in for Kathy Matea this week, and we are back at our home away from home, West Virginia University's Kennedy Creative Arts Center, here in beautiful Morgantown, West Virginia. We are thrilled to be here with you and glad that you joined us. One of the most prolific rockers of his era is back with a new group and a bold new Latin-inspired sound. We are stoked to welcome back Chuck Prophet and his Cumbia Shoes. That's right. Also in our next hour, an award-winning bluegrass band with some of the nation's hottest pickers and singers. The Steel Drivers are back with us. Mercy. And later in this hour, we'll hear from a progressive Canadian-born singer-songwriter with an innovative sound. Basha Bulat is here. That's right. And in just a little bit, an endearing roots trio with a sound you'll be leaning into from the moment you hear them. The Wildwoods are with us. But our first performer gave her first performance when she was 2 years old, wrote her first song at age 8, taught herself guitar by 12, and played her first paying gig at 15. It's what you call a late bloomer. After attending the Musicians Institute in Los Angeles, she moved to Austin, Texas, eventually releasing her breakout debut album, Mad 20s, which debuted at number one on the Americana Music Association album chart, and this spring she released The Void, produced by Grammy winner Eric Krasno, a deeply personal album that mixes roadhouse roots rock with modern folk and blues. Please welcome back to the Mountain Stage, Taylor Ray.
1: Thank you, David. Thank you so much.

Thank you. Thank you so much. Thank you, thank you. It is so lovely to be back here. My name is Taylor Ray. I am from Austin, Texas, by way of Santa Cruz, California. And I did put out a record earlier this year called The Void. And spoiler alert, it's not a collection of happy songs, necessarily. And we have, there's so many incredible artists on the bill tonight, and I know it'll take you through the range of the emotional spectrum. And I'm starting us off on the very dark and moody side of that spectrum. So with that being said, this is another song off The Void about being gaslit by a narcissist. Mm-hmm.

Thank you. I'm going to do a song that I started writing in the middle of the night at the Austin airport, kind of right in the middle of COVID. There were no Ubers or Lyfts. And I was kind of freaking out. So naturally, at almost 30 years old, as a grown woman, I called my mother. And she got in the car and drove 40 minutes down to the airport. And it was very eerie. Nobody was there. No one was standing outside. And I was just kind of sitting on the curb. And I decided to make a dramatic scene that much more dramatic by pulling my guitar out and writing a sad song. And there was just this like creepy woman's voice that's like the automated, like, no curbside parking allowed, you know, loading and unloading. And so I took out my phone and did a voice memo, and I ended up using that original voice memo in this recording at the very end, where you can hear her voice saying that. So this one's called the Airport Song.

Thank you so much. If you'd like to check out the new album, it is called The Void. Thank you so much for having me again. My name is Taylor Ray, and I'm gonna end with a song called Maybe I'm the Villain. This one's about intergenerational trauma. It only gets lighter from here, guys, don't worry.

everybody. Taylor has a brand new album out called The Void, which was produced by Grammy winner Eric Krasno. It's a gorgeous sounding album. I highly recommend it. Give it up one more time for Taylor Ray. Well, it is time to welcome our singer, Julie Adams, to do a song for you now. She'll be joined today, as always, by the Mountain Stage Band. Ron Soule is the leader of the band on acoustic guitar and harmonica. Bob Thompson is at the piano. Michael Lipton on electric guitar. Steve Hill on the bass. And Ahmed Solomon is the man with the seat keeping the beat. Julie has chosen a Terry Evans song for you called Too Many Ups and Downs. Ain't that the truth? Please welcome to the Mountain Stage, Julie Adams.

0: Too many ups and downs. Give it up one more time for Julie Adams and the Mighty Capable Mountain Stage Band. 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

0: 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If you enjoy the show, take a moment to subscribe and leave a review wherever you listen. Our next act hails from Lincoln, Nebraska, where their roots run deep in the soil of folk and Americana. Led by Noah and Chloe Ghost, along with Andrew Vagalis on bass, the Wildwoods have built a loyal following across the Midwest and beyond, with a style that blends the intimacy of front porch folk with the sweep of modern Americana. Their latest album, Dear Meadowlark, continues their rise with songs that invite listeners into a world of honesty, hope, and harmony. Making their Mountain Stage debut, please welcome the Wildwoods.
1: Thank you. This song is truly, I feel like it's a love letter to all of our family and friends back home, and I feel like it really wrapped the ending of the album up perfectly. So here's Postcards from Somewhere.

0: Thank you all so much. I think we just have one more song left for you tonight, but we are so honored to be here. This is so cool. I'm like shaking because this is. I'm also sweating a little bit. but the last song we're gonna play for you is called "I Will Follow You to Willow." It's also on our new album. Our album is titled "Dear Meadowlark," and this last song is a love song. Noah wrote it for me. And we are married. We met Andy at our wedding, if you were wondering where he came from, too.
1: True story, actually. Me and my buddy Vince Vaughn stopped by.
2: Wow. Yeah, the song's just about following your person wherever they go. The song's "I Will Follow You to Willow," like Chloe said, but Willow's not... It was just a neat word, okay? I had written it down. I thought, that's a neat word. But, you know, I'll follow you to Willow. I'll follow you to Burlington Coat Factory. I don't know. Wherever. Wherever they go.
0: I've never been there, so.
2: We'll make it happen.

0: The Wildwoods. Their latest album, Dear Meadowlark, is available now wherever you get your music. One more time for The Wildwoods. I like them.
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0: Our next guest hails from Montreal and is one of Canada's most captivating singer-songwriters. A gifted multi-instrumentalist, Basha is renowned for her rare command of the auto harp, which you're about to witness. She grew up immersed in music, honing her craft in London, Ontario, where she earned an English degree before trading academia for the stage. And I'm glad she did. She started turning heads with her debut album, Oh My Darling, and since then, she's gone on to release a string of awesome albums. She's appeared on The Late Show with Stephen Colbert. She's toured with the likes of Nick Cave, Sufjan Stevens, and St. Vincent. She's received 2 Polaris Prize nods, and she's earned 5 Juno nominations. Her latest album, Basha's Palace, continues her evolution, weaving dreamlike textures with deeply personal songwriting. Making her mountain stage debut, please welcome Basha Bulat.

Thank you very much. My name is Basha Bulat, and I am from Montreal, Canada, and this is my first time to West Virginia. So thank you, Mountain Stage, for bringing me to this beautiful part of the world. These are all songs from a record I have called Basha's Palace, which is my fancy way of describing my very 1970s basement, where I made this new record with my cat hanging out in the wee hours of the morning while my babies were sleeping. I have two little girls, 4 and 2, so my part of the show today is brought to you by grandparents. Grandma power. Well, and this is one of those basement songs. Nothing has reminded me of how capable I am of making mistakes.

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And a lot of people ask me about my name, Basha Bulat. What kind of name is that? Well, it's a Polish name. And I'm the first one in my family that was born in Canada. So my parents wanted to share our cultural heritage with me from a very young age. And my mother was a musician like me, so she played guitar, she played piano. She wanted me to know all about Chopin and the folk music of the Gorale people, the Highlanders in Poland. And my father's favorite music was a genre called disco polo, which sounds everything like you think it sounds like, and more. And I could not stand it growing up. But lo and behold, after my father passed, I went looking for him in all those songs.

And now I know you're all going to go home tonight and look up Disco Polo. There's some really good songs in there. I was totally wrong. Well, earlier today, I don't know if this happened anywhere else outside this incredible theater and beautiful building, but we lost power, actually. Did that happen to anyone in the audience, too? No? Well, we were kind of in the basement thinking, okay, what are we going to do if the power doesn't come back on? And nobody thought the show wouldn't go on, which was kind of such a beautiful testament to this show, which I'm so honored to be a part of, and public radio. And thank you all for coming to support live music. It's truly an honor to be here. Made me think about this song called Curtain Call that I wrote. Once again, my name is Basha Bulat. I hope I get to do this again sometime soon in beautiful West Virginia. And thank

0: Basha Bulat, everybody. She will be touring in her home province of Quebec this winter. Her brand new album out on Secret City Records is called Basha's Palace. How about another round of applause for Basha Bulat, everybody? We'd like to say a special hello to you right now if you're listening over WLTR in Columbia, South Carolina, on South Carolina Public Radio. And hello to our friends listening to WUMB in Boston, Massachusetts. We're glad to have you listening, and we hope you can join us next week as guest host Connor Knighton from CBS Sunday Morning steps in, filling in for me, filling in for Kathy Matea, to welcome The Baseball Project, featuring members of REM and the Dream Syndicate, as well as The Minus Five, a solo electric set from Bob Mould, the DB's co-founder Chris Stamey and Loose Cattle, a rock band featuring West Virginia native and Tony Award winner Michael Cerveris. 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
3: We'll hear country music from Black American singers Ray Charles, Ike and Tina Turner, and Fats Domino. And white musicians influenced by black music, from the Texas Playboys and Jimmy Rogers to Bob Dylan. 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

Well, howdy again, music lovers of planet Earth. And welcome to the second hour of Mountain Stage. I'm David Mayfield, sitting in for Kathy Matea, and I'm thrilled that you joined us. We are here at the Kennedy Creative Arts Center on the campus of West Virginia University in beautiful Morgantown, West Virginia. And if you're just joining us, you will be very glad you did. Still to come, we'll hear from San Francisco's resident rocker, Chuck Prophet, and his cumbia shoes. Ever since forming in Nashville in 2005, the Steel Drivers have been shaking up the bluegrass scene with their gritty blend of tradition and soul. Celebrating their 20th anniversary as a band, and I think they've been performing on Mountain Stage from the very beginning, so we are big fans. Along the way, they've collected Americana Music Association Awards, IBMA Awards, multiple Grammy nominations, and their 2016 release, The Muscle Shoals Recordings, won the Grammy for Best Bluegrass Album. That's right, their music has topped the Billboard Bluegrass charts. Their album, Bad For You, debuted at number one on the bluegrass charts. Their latest record, Outrun, pays tribute to founding member, the late, great Mike Henderson. Like their previous records, it's passionate, poetic, and never predictable. This is Bluegrass for the Working Man. Well, let 'em work. Please welcome back to the Mountain Stage, the Steel Drivers.

Granite Mountain Stage. I think I've lost track of how many times I personally have been here. I know a number of years ago they gave me a jacket, so I think that means I'm in the band. Which is awesome. Truly an incredible honor. We love this show. So we're going to feature some songs off our brand new record, Outrun, that came out back in May. And this next one, folks seem to be enjoying a good bit. Ladies, we wrote this one for you. A lot of our songs seem to be from the male perspective, but we thought it was time that the ladies had another song. Sneak in a few every now and again. All I'm going to say about this one is, it was justified, and he deserved it.

Ooh, Tammy Rogers song.

0: some of our favorite subject matter. I don't know if many of you have heard us before. We're kind of known for uneasy listening music. That's where bad things happen to good people.
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0: Kind of like the Lifetime Channel, Richard says. Usually there's so much orneriness going on that at the end of an LP we would put a song of redemption or a nice song of some sort. And Mr. Matt Dame over here, he and his cohorts from Muscle Shoals, Gary Baker and Greg Barnhill, came up with just a wonderful song, kind of from the perspective of a guy who is looking for one good day to build upon, and then the next way, he may be just right on his way. So hope you listen to this, On My Way.

Thank you. So we sure appreciate Mountain Stage for having us back. And like David said earlier, we are celebrating our 20th anniversary this year, which is crazy. Crazy to think about. But to finish out our portion of the program, we're going to go back to that very first black record. And I think that's where we got our reputation as a bluegrass party band. So on behalf of Richard, Brent, Matt, Mike, and myself, Tammy, we thank you. And here's one. If you know it, sing along. Even though you're out there in radio land, you too can sing along. It's one called Drinking Dark Whiskey.

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California singer, songwriter, guitarist, and producer Chuck Prophet has spent four decades carving out a place as one of America's most distinctive rock and roll storytellers. From his early days with the psychedelic desert rock band Green on Red, to a solo career that's earned him acclaim for his sharp lyrics, fiery guitar work, and a live show that always feels like the last one he'll ever play. A prolific writer, his songs have been covered by everyone from Solomon Burke to Heart and even the boss himself, Bruce Springsteen. And he hasn't just survived the music industry for 40 years, he's also a cancer survivor. And it was during his recovery that he found new inspiration in the vibrant rhythms of cumbia music. Teaming up with California band Quien Sabe, he's released Wake the Dead. He says his mission is to erase the space between the stage and the audience. And tonight, he's here to do just that. If you're listening in your car, pull over. Friend of Mountain Stage, Chuck Prophet and his cumbia shoes.

Hello, Mountain Stage! It's your old friend Chuck Prophet here. Please allow me to introduce my band, the Cumbia Shoes, one time. That's James DePrato on the guitar. Mario Cortez on the percussion. Jandro El Flaco Gomez on the guitar and the organ. Vicente Rodriguez back there on the drums. And Mike Anderson making it all possible on the bass guitar, everybody. We have come all the way from San Francisco, California, the cool, gray city of love. And with your help tonight, we're hoping that West Virginia is going to put us on the map. All right. How about a little commotion for the Cumbia Shoes? One time.

Thanks so much, ladies and gentlemen. Now we're going to play another song off our latest LP, Wake the Dead. And Mr. Soundman, this next song features the Gibson J45. It's called First Came the Thunder.

0: Well, thank you very much. You guys want to hear another song?
1: Yeah!
0: All right. Well, we've come prepared. This next song is called Sally Was a Cop. I wrote this with my dear friend Alejandro Escovedo. And I'd love to tell you what this song is about, but I don't want to bum anybody out.

0: 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Thank you, Mountain Stage.
1: Chuck Prophet in his Cumbia shoes. That new album, Wake the Dead, is available from Yep Rock Records. They're so cool! Give it up one more time for Chuck Prophet in his Cumbia shoes. And keep it going for the Steel Drivers. And Taylor Ray. The Wildwoods. And Basha Bulat. And a big thank you to everybody here in Morgantown on the campus of West Virginia University. And thanks to you out there listening on the radio, because without you, well, there'd be no Mountain Stage, and that would make me sad. I hope you'll be back next week when Connor Knighton guest hosts as we welcome the Baseball Project, The Minus Five, Bob Mould, Chris Stamey, and Loose Cattle. Mountain Stage is produced by Larry Gross and Adam Harris. Senior producer is Jeff Shirley. Associate producers are John Ingram and Mallory Richards. We're engineered by Patrick Stevens, Richie Collins, Jay Lipschitz, and Greg McGowan. 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Mountain Stage was founded by Andy Ridenour, Francis Fisher, and Larry Gross. Why don't you go out and hear some live music? Wherever you are, just as soon as you can. You've been listening to Mountain Stage, live performance radio from the Mountain State of West Virginia. You who are on the road.
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4: 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Happy 4th of July. Some music events happening today over at the Earth Rider Festival grounds is Spindependence Day, Hot Tamale Cosmos performing at Rugged Spruce, Fourth Fest will be happening at Bayfront Festival Park, at Barker's Island is July 4th Barker's Island Celebration, Old Time Jam happening at Duluth Folk School, Tommy Wotruba's playing at Harbor Rail Pub, Ford Northern Lights Music Festival is Festival 4th concert. That will be happening at Mesabi East. Clay Fulton performing at Castle Danger. Northern Water Smokehouse has Darren Bergsvin. And the Lindula Brothers over at Ursa Minor. If you've got a show and you want us to know, send us an email to info@thenorth1033.org. 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

0: This is American Roots, celebrating our nation's 250th year, live with Native American songs, Black American jazz and blues, Creole, Zydeco, Cajun, and country music. Our partners are the New Orleans Jazz National Historical Park and Jean Lafitte National Historical Park for a live concert honoring the Library of Congress's American Folklife Center, now in its 50th year. Let's roll with the boss man of the Mother-in-Law Lounge, my friend and bon vivant jazz trumpeter, Kermit Ruffins, and his barbecue swingers.
1: Have you ever been to New Orleans?

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I want you to bring me underneath the Claiborne Avenue Bridge and bring me back down to the mother-in-law lounge. And when we get by Joe's Cozy Corner, I want you to strike up that Didn't He Ramble. When I die, when you die, you better second line. 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Thank you, music lovers. Thank you. And we're live coming to you from New Orleans, Louisiana. Yours truly, Kermit Ruppers and the Barbecue Swingers. Thank you all for tuning in. And by the way, who that saying they gonna beat them Saints?

0: Yeah.
1: New Orleans' own Kermit Ruffins on trumpet and vocals using the classic song Saints as a swingin' singin' hope for another return to the Super Bowl. And his barbecue swingers included the man from Japan's Z2, known to his family as Yoshitaka Tsuji on piano, Jerry Anderson drums, and Kevin Morris bass. This is American Roots for the July 4th holiday weekend. Before the nation or even jazz was born, an old a cappella form of Afro-Creole French ritual vocal music called juré emerged in the late 18th century as a mingling of South Louisiana Afro-Catholic and Protestant call-and-response vocal chants. Juré means to testify and was also used as a way of communicating during enslavement without enslavers understanding the messages. In South Louisiana, it's considered a forerunner of Creole Zydeco music and has some elements of blues. The famed folklorist Alan Lomax recorded examples of juré in the 1930s, now housed in the Library of Congress. The group here is led by our good friend and musical colleague, Sun Pie Barnes.

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Donc, we're going to do another one then. This one is really a Lent song, you know. You couldn't play no music with musical instruments during Lent.

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0: 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Jeffrey Boussard. Lura Etienne, Cedric Watson, and the one and only, that park ranger himself, Jerry Lewis, yes.
2: Mr. Sun Pai, y'all.
0: Thank
2: Mr.
0: you.
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0: Merci bien.
3: Afro-Creole Louisiana a cappella jure, vocals and percussion. That song Zydeco et Pasale gave birth to and named an entire genre of music, Zydeco. Les Zydeco, spelled phonetically Z-Y-D-E-C-O, meaning snap beans in Creole French. A Zydeco dance version of the song was made famous by the late Creole accordion king Clifton Chenier in 1965. And we are back with Native American, French, and roots country music minglings in South Louisiana when American Roots returns.

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5: This is American Roots. The four federally recognized Native American tribes in Louisiana are Coushatta, Chitimacha, Tunica-Biloxi, and the Jena Band of Choctaw Indians. There are 11 state-recognized tribes. Some, like the Houma on the south coast, were long keepers of colonial French, though they now are working on a new, distinct Houma language. Native Americans also mingled into the later, larger population of Louisiana peoples and cultures. The musical group named Bogachito means big river in the Choctaw language. They're led by John DePriest, a member of the Choctaw Nation of Oklahoma. He was raised in Mississippi and lives in Bulbancha, or what we call in English, New Orleans. The band includes Robert Matachina, Mike Harvey, and Carolyn Broussard. They mingle French and Native American songs live on American Roots. Allons écouter la bande.
6: Yako Ki. Bonjour, Jalito.
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6: This is still the land of many languages. I'd like to say, Bobancha, we're still here. But you know, we play songs from both sides of the Mississippi River. We play songs from Mississippi and Louisiana. We play both kinds of music. So we're going to start with one from right here.

Thanks, y'all. This is a song partially written in the Choctaw language called Minko Holabi. It means liar king or liar chief. A topic familiar to many of us, but this one's about a governor of Louisiana from about 300 years ago named Kerouac. Somehow still relevant.

Minko Jalabe, sung and played by the band Bogachito, led by John DePriest, about the French ruler known as Chef Menteur, or Lying Chief. The mingling of French and African-American roots is also all over South Louisiana, from New Orleans to the border, all the way to Houston. Singer, fiddler, and accordion player Cedric Watson was born in San Felipe, Texas, in a family with Creole French speakers among the elders. His Louisiana roots inspired him to move to Lafayette to learn the Creole language. He has a radio show, La Nation Creole, on KRVS-FM in Lafayette, where he takes you on a tour around the Creole French-speaking world. Here at the New Orleans Jazz National Park in New Orleans, Cedric plays English and French fiddle tunes, starting with My Jug of Whiskey Hanging from the Saddle Horn.

Creole musician Cedric Watson on vocals and fiddle, or Le Violon with La Bande de la Prison, The Prison Bars, a sad waltz, if ever there was one. And we are back with Cajun music from accordionist Bruce Desgrippons when American Roots returns.

0: Big Top Chautauqua, presenting Lyle Lovett and his large band on Sunday, July 12th at 7:30 p.m. Lovett appears with his full ensemble performing selections from across his catalog. 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
2: This is American Roots. Cajun accordionist and singer Bruce Desgrippons has roots in rural Avoyelles Parish, but grew up in New Orleans. For 40 years, he's played once weekly, now monthly, doing a Fado Do dance at Tipitina's nightclub. From a young age, he was captivated by the Cajun French language and heritage, and has been a passionate advocate for French Louisiana culture through his music, much of which he composes himself. Brutes starts with his song, Hommage aux Récolteurs, honoring the farmers.

0: Accordionist Bruce Degrepon with the upbeat dance song Marksville Two-Step, named for his parents' hometown in Avoyelles Parish, Louisiana. The band members are Jim Markway on bass, Mike Barra drums, and Gina Forsyth fiddle. This July 4th, American Roots was produced at the School of Liberal Arts at Tulane University with support from the New Orleans Jazz National Historical Park, Jean Lafitte National Historical Park, the National Endowment for the Arts, the New Orleans Tourism and Cultural Fund, and Jim Hart in Chicago. I'm Nick Spitzer, and this is American Roots from PRX, Public Radio Exchange.
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2: This is American Roots for the 4th of July weekend, celebrating our country's 250th year and more live music, recalling the 50th anniversary of the Library of Congress's American Folklife Center, including Afro-French Zydeco and blues from South Louisiana accordionist Jeffrey Broussard, classic folk songs from Johnette Downing and Scott Billington, Bentonia, Mississippi blues from guitar slinger Jimmy Duck Holmes, and the latest Cajun French stylings of Louis Michaud and band. First, here's John Fenn, head of research and programs at the American Folklife Center in the Library of Congress, to tell a bit about the center's work and legacy over the last half century.
3: American Folklife Center was established in 1976 by the American Folklife Preservation Act, signed into law by President Ford, and we've been doing our work for that long, even longer, I would say. Our collections really represent all communities that live in the United States right now, and communities that lived here before as the United States, right? So we work to be really inclusive. And I think having it at the Library of Congress, which is the nation's public library, really sort of anchors our work in stewarding a collection of wisdom and knowledge, as we like to say, a universal collection of wisdom and knowledge. And I think the Folklife Center has both the wisdom and the knowledge. we have documentation of all sorts of traditions that I think really sort of form a foundation of what it means to be present in the country right now. The library's mission is to inspire, engage, and inform. And I think we do that really well at the Folklife Center with our collections and getting people to recognize themselves in the library. The living cultural traditions that we steward in our collections and we promote through our public programs are, yeah, kind of amplifying what might be in a book, right? But also making it human, making it alive in front of you. And I think that's something that is really important to know about the Folklife Center. We have collections from Louisiana that go back, you know, to the 30s, with the Lomaxes and whatnot, and we have a long relationship with our friends at the National Park Service, but we're here celebrating our 50th anniversary. And so I feel just very welcomed by everyone. It's always inspiring to be down here. I get to eat some really good food and hear some amazing music.
2: Let's hear some of that amazing music, starting with accordionist Jeffrey Broussard and the Creole Cowboys. Jeffrey has been carrying the French Creole musical tradition forward since he started playing drums with his late father, Delton Broussard, and band, the Lautel Playboys. Jeffrey played once at age 11, almost 50 years ago now, at the Library of Congress. But here he is now on stage at the New Orleans Jazz National Historical Park in the French Quarter to kick it off with his own band, the Creole Cowboys. Jeffrey Broussard on American Roots.

Jeffrey Broussard and the Creole Cowboys, the song Hard to Stop, live from the French Quarter in New Orleans, celebrating the 50th anniversary of the American Folklife Center. More live music coming up in a minute on American Roots.

0: This week's Retro Cocktail Hour brings you Mr. Bongo in Paris, Mr. Moai and the Tiki Heads, and the exotic percussion of Martin Denny. I'm Daryl Brogdon. 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
4: This is American Roots celebrating the 4th of July weekend with a concert series for the American Folklife Center's 50th anniversary. Next up, it's children's music specialist Jeanette Downing on guitar and vocals with the noted Louisiana roots music producer Scott Billington on harmonica and vocals, performing songs originally recorded in the 1930s for the Library of Congress by father and son team John and Alan Lomax. First, a take on Zydeco et Pasale, Snap Beans and No Salt, from Jeanette's album of music for children. She added some lyrics, calling it My Little Snap Bean. Here live from the New Orleans Jazz National Historical Park on the

0: femme, les arrêts qu'on se passe en l'air.
1: This next song is from Vera Ward Hall, who was an amazing singer discovered by John Lomax in Alabama in the mid-1930s. But she made her greatest recordings in Alan Lomax's apartment in New York City in 1948. She was there for a concert at Columbia University with the folk singer Pete Seeger and the blues guitarist from the Carolinas, Brownie McGee. You probably know this one because Moby had a big hit with it. He called it Natural Blues, but Vera Ward Hall called it Trouble So Hard. And you can only imagine that Vera Ward Hall, the only time she left Alabama was when she came to New York to perform at Columbia University and to make these recordings for Alan Lomax in New York City. It was the only time she left Alabama. The song made number one in Iceland.
2: Ooh.

Thank you. Well, this next song is a very, very sad and beautiful song, a minor key gospel song. It was recorded by Alan Lomax at the Parchman Prison Farm in Mississippi in 1949. And the singer, unfortunately, all we know is one name, Jimson, who was an inmate at Parchman Farm at the time. And this is a little something about Alan Lomax as a record producer, because when he first recorded this song, the singer called Jimson was recorded this with a whole group of men, and they were all singing while they worked. But Jimson had such a hauntingly beautiful voice that Lomax made the decision to ask him to sing it solo. And that's the version that we learned the song from, was this man singing by himself, actually using an axe as percussion. Called No More My Lord. One, two, three.

Jeanette Downing and Scott Billington live with children's music and other variations on the Lomax's field recordings for the American Folklife Center's 50th anniversary. Next up, it's Mantonia, Mississippi blues legend Jimmy Duck Holmes. He runs the Blue Front Cafe, the oldest remaining juke joint in Mississippi. He was joined on stage by Leroy Etienne on drums and Bruce Sunpie Barnes harmonica to play Blues Ain't Nothing live on American Roots.

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0: 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Thank y'all so much.
1: It had to be the devil, one of the Bentonia bluesman Jimmy Duck Holmes' signature songs, live at the American Folklife Center's 50th anniversary concert in the French Quarter. 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
1: I'm Nick Spitzer. This is American Roots. Louis Michaud is known for playing fiddle and singing with his brother Andre Michaud in the Grammy-winning Cajun band The Lost Bayou Ramblers. But in 2023, Louis released his first solo album, Rêve de Troubadour, The Troubadour's Dream, and started touring under his own name. Michaud's music pushes the boundaries of Louisiana French music tradition, including elements like synths and samples. On stage for the American Folklife Center's 50th anniversary concert in New Orleans' French Quarter, it's Louis Michaud and Swamp Magic with an Austin Peay song called T'as fini de me voir, You're Done Seeing Me, live on American Roots.

we'll do a song by one of the most well-known Louisiana songwriters, Lead Belly. This is something that was covered by Nirvana.

Thank y'all so much. Lead Belly. This is a song that talks about my family, the Michauds. We're from the Loire Valley before we came to New Orleans and through Haiti. And the Jumon de Michaud is called this song, and it's about the Michaud's mare because their horse ate all of the hay in the summer, and when the winter came, she repented. Much like my family, any food around, they used to call, you know, my dad and them were from a family of 10, and his dad was from a family of 10. And, you know, the in-laws called us the locusts, because anytime we'd come in, and even when I got to go to my grandpa's, Pat, hide the food, you know, anyway. So it's a family tradition, even with the horses, apparently. But here's something called Jumon de Michaud.

0: Louis Michel and Swamp Magic with a song about his family and their horse, La Jument de Michel. It's about time for me to get out of the saddle to say that American Roots is produced in collaboration with colleagues in the School of Liberal Arts at Tulane University and with support from the New Orleans Jazz and John Lafitte National Historical Parks in South Louisiana, the National Endowment for the Arts, the New Orleans Tourism and Culture Fund, and Jim Hart in Chicago. 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Our American Roots team included Olivia Bruslowski, Lauren Callahan, Steve Martin, Reggie Morris, and Rachel Arter. Special thanks to John Fenn and Andrea Decker of the Library of Congress's American Folklife Center, Matt Hampsey of the New Orleans Jazz National Historical Park, the Historic New Orleans Collection, the New Foundation, and our highly knowledgeable colleagues at the National Council for the Traditional Arts, Blaine Wade, Madeline Ramirez, Colleen Arnerich, and Eric Harris, who recorded the festival. 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Until that time, I'm Nick Spitzer for American Roots from PRX, Public Radio Exchange. 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

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And happy 4th of July. Duluth, mostly sunny, 68 degrees, 74, mostly sunny in Ely. Hibbing, partly sunny and 70 degrees.

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What a band tonight. In a minute, we're going to bring up, oh, he's already up, a real New Orleans musical treasure. His lyrics always make you smile. His guitar playing is a definition of tasteful. He writes great songs. I love this guy. His vocals are brilliant. He blends blues, New Orleans funk, and even a little rock. Makes great sound. He's a great, great musician, and he's even a greater man. I want you to make some serious noise right now for Mem Shannon.

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And let's see here. This last track you heard was Paul Schaefer off the album Coast to Coast and What a Soul. What is Soul? Before that, Meme Shannon, Paying the Dues, Siegel Schall, You Don't Love Me Like That, Under Yonder, Silent Partners, Believe to My Soul, Sun Seals, Time Out, artist Bill Slim Sims, You Don't Even Know, the Matt Scholar Band, and Linwood Smith with Well All Right, Okay You Win. 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My name's Phoebe. I'll be your host until 3 o'clock. And through all stages of life, Aspire's Health serves the people of northern Minnesota and Wisconsin and upper Michigan with advanced cardio, orthopedic, and rehabilitation services. More information at aspirus.org. 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And if you've got a request, 218-955-1033. I've been looking for two requests. One for Carolyn Wonderland. I'm looking for that right now. And I have been for a little while. Hope to find it. Let's see. Well, coming up next, we are going to hear from The Shadows on 103.3 The North.

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Around midnight, Preston Shannon, midnight on the album Midnight in Memphis. We heard from Brandon Scott Selner and Right Wrongs to Rights, Delta Bound, Eddie Shaw in the Land of the Crossroads, South Shore Drive Senders, and The Shadows with Leaving Town. You're listening to The North on 10 minutes past 1 o'clock. And let's see. Yeah, we got 10 minutes past 1 o'clock. We're going to be here until 3 o'clock. And if you've got a request, 218-955-1033, I'm looking for some requests here, and I've been digging through the CDs looking for them. And programming on The North is supported in part by the Bush Foundation, investing great ideas and people who power them, introducing the 2026 Bush Fellows, leaders working to make the region better for everyone. More information online at bushfoundation.org. 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Coming up next, you're going to hear from Whitney Shea in Ain't No Weak Woman on 103.3 The North. If you've got a request, 218-955-1033.

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That was Lucky Peterson with I Believe I'll Dust My Broom, Phantom Blues Band with Look at Granny Run, Rod Piazza and the Mighty Flyers, Move Out Baby, 1010 Pilgrimage, and The Hammer, Greg Piccolo, Chicken Shack, Pine Top Perkins, Trouble in Mind, Johnny Shines, and Snooky Pryor. Let's Work Together, Roscoe Shelton and Earl Gaines, Fistful of Dollars, Lonnie Shields, and Whitney Shea, Ain't No Weak Woman. You're listening to Saturday Afternoon Blues, and my name's Phoebe. I'll be your host here for about the next hour or so until 3 o'clock. And if you have a request, 218-955-1033, that's 218-955-1033. Looking around for some requests here. And having a pretty good 4th of July. Hope you're having a good 4th of July as well. All right. Let's see. Coming up next, we're going to hear from Roxanne Potvin with Love Is That Simple on 103.3 The North.

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It's 2:09, and you're listening to Saturday Afternoon Blues for about 50 more minutes. And if you've got a request, 218-955-1033. And to those folks that called in and made requests and I couldn't find your requests, I do apologize. I'm still looking around. There's a lot of records and CDs. All right. Earth Rider Brewery is your independent public radio. 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The name is a direct nod to the station's physical musical archive, which houses a collection of more than 13,000 vinyl records and also reflects how the liquid is served. True to its title, bright traditional German lager is packaged exclusively in kegs rather than cans and bottles just for the summer season. The North 103.3 Vinyl Tap Collaborative Brew is available on tap at Earth Rider's Cedar Lounge Tap Room. All right. My name is Phoebe. I've been your host since noon. If you've got a request, 218-955-1033. Coming up next here, we're going to hear from Oscar Perry and I'm Through.

You're listening to Saturday Afternoon Blues. That was Bobby Parker with A Man's Gotta Do What A Man's Gotta Do. And before that, the Paladones with Follow Your Heart, James Peterson, Fish Ain't Biting, Riding, Lucky Peterson, Bobby Parker, Fast Train, Big Guitar, Anthony Paul, and Overnight Sensation, Payne Edmondson Band. All right, you're listening to Saturday Afternoon Blues. My name's Phoebe. I've been your host here since noon, and I'll be here until 3 o'clock, so that's about 12 more minutes. And programming on the North is supported in part by the Bush Foundation, investing great ideas and the people who power them. Introducing the 2026 Bush Fellows, leaders working to make region better for everyone. More information online at bushfoundation.org. Again, my name's Phoebe, and it's been a pleasure playing music for you. If you've got a quick request, 218-955-1033. Right now, we're going to hear from Robin Ford, Rainin' in My Heart, off the album Discovering the Blues.

0: That was Robin Ford, Raining in My Heart, off the album Discovering the Blues. My name's Phoebe. I've been your host since 3 o'clock, and it's been a pleasure playing music for you. I love doing this once a month, the first Saturday of the month, noon to 3, for Saturday Afternoon Blues. We've got about 30 seconds left here, so do stay tuned for Beale Street Caravan. And yeah, it's been a pleasure playing music for you. I've always loved to do this. It will be this September 30 years that I've been playing music for you. So have a great 4th of July, and thanks for tuning in.
1: 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Happy 4th of July. Some music events happening today over at the Earth Rider Festival grounds is Spindependence Day, Hot Tamale Cosmos performing at Rugged Spruce, Fourth Fest will be happening at Bayfront Festival Park, at Barker's Island is July 4th Barker's Island Celebration, Old Time Jam happening at Duluth Folk School, Tommy Wotruba's playing at Harbor Rail Pub, Ford Northern Lights Music Festival is Festival 4th Concert, that will be happening at Mesabi East, Play Fulton performing at Castle Danger, Northern Water Smokehouse has Darren Bergsvin, and the Lindula Brothers over at Ursa Minor. If you've got a show and you want us to know, send us an email to info@thenorth1033.org. 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
0: Hi, I'm your co-host, Pat Mitchell-Worley.
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0: This week on Bill Street Caravan, we have a special performance of Big Star's Third featuring Jody Stevens and friends.
1: Grammy-nominated blues man Guy Davis will be with us to deliver an installment of the

0: financial despair resulted in an effective black hole in Memphis's music industry, the album's tapes changed hands before their eventual commercial release in 1978.
1: As the genre of power pop began to take shape in the 1980s and 90s, several bands with far more favorable impressions in the musical marketplace, such as R.E.M., Placebo, and the Bangles, the phenomenon has helped Big Star, and this particular record remain relevant in today's musical landscape.
0: That's why Big Star drummer Jody Stevens has been able to rally talents like R.E.M.'s Mike Mills, the DB's Chris Stamey, Mitch Easter, Django Haskins, and more to perform the album along with them. The All-Star group was able to make their review of the album a reality once again here in Memphis with a superb string accompaniment by the Memphis Symphony Orchestra.
1: While Stevens is obviously thrilled at the prospect of interpreting his music for new fans and Big Star devotees alike, the initial idea for the stage show originated with Stamey, who collaborated frequently with Big Star frontman Alex Chilton after the group dissolved.
0: As Stamey was charting down a path of memorializing unsung works of his musical heroes, he landed on Big Star's third and started putting a plan in action for bringing the album to life once again on stage.
1: It took some doing, but he was eventually able to get Jody and Ardent Studios' John Fry on board. With Carl Marsh's help, they were able to use the record's master recordings to arrange charts for the album's tunes, so that revolving door of music veterans that exist today can play along with the album.
0: The whole thing finally came along in 2010. And if those charts serve their purpose, we might be in store for quite a long future of Big Star-inspired live performances, as interested musicians continue to honor the album in their own way.
1: The show has traveled to cities all over the U.S. in the last decade, but you might imagine that the experience is given an extra layer of meaning when performed in front of a hometown crowd just miles away from the studio where the album was recorded.
0: Let's take a listen. Here's Big Star's third and more, live on Bill Street Caravan.

0: That was Big Star's Third, live on Bill Street Caravan.
1: We'll be back with more music from the tribute to the iconic album in just a bit.
0: Up next, Grammy-nominated bluesman Guy Davis takes us through the life histories of the pioneers and innovators enshrined in the Blues Hall of Fame. This segment is brought to you by the Blues Foundation, and it's also available as a standalone podcast through iTunes.
2: Alberta Hunter sat across the hospital room from my bed. She looked old, slender, and positively vital. She wore her hair straightened and tied up in a braided crown. Gold hoop earrings matched her thin gold bracelets that jingled as she pointed a long red fingernail at me. "I've never had no blues about no man in my life, honey," Alberta said. She sat relaxed, her legs crossed, her eyes twinkling. "And I've seen 'em all," she chuckled. Indeed, as I'd find out. In Memphis, W.C. Handy marched past her house on Beale Street. In Chicago, she sang in a gangster cabaret with King Oliver and Louis Armstrong backing her up. In New York, she sang on records with Fats Waller behind her. In London, she shared the stage every night for a year with Paul Robeson. Alberta even performed during Britain's celebration for the coronation of King George VI. And then she walked away from it. Exited stage right, left no phoning address. For the next 17 years, she worked as a nurse in this hospital and scarcely spoke of her previous life. That's what she was doing in my room, on her night off, no less. I'd gotten rushed to the hospital a few days back with a burst appendix. I woke up from surgery and saw this little old lady in neatly starched whites beside the bed. And when she hummed a tune, she swung like a whole band. I told her how I dig the blues. She chuckled. Alberta took special care of her patients. She kept everyone on clean, dry sheets in clean, fresh clothes. She snuck us extra food and Coca-Colas. One night, I raged with fever, and she smuggled in an old remedy. She crushed up jimson weed and peach tree leaves, mixed them with vinegar in a sink. She soaked a handkerchief in it and laid that across my eyes. It smelled like socks, but Alberta's cool touch and attention settled me down. "My grandmother cured my headache with this," Alberta said. "She bathed me in a zinc wash tub and traced the three moles on my foot. She told my mama, 'This one's a wanderer.'" That was the first I'd heard of Alberta's life. She had me hooked.
3: "Hey, come on up some night, my castle's rocking. You can bust your—"
2: No modern medicine or ancient superstition made me feel better than listening to her. I soon figured out I had a legend on my ward. One sunny afternoon in Chicago, young Alberta went for a drive with a piano player named Lovey Austin. Lovey was a take-charge kind of person. She had escaped from Tennessee and totally remade herself in Chicago, renamed herself and everything. Now she led her own band. Lovey had men working for her. Lovey had the interior of her car upholstered in leopard skin to match her riding clothes. Alberta never learned to drive, and Lovey drove like she hadn't been taught. Lovey clasped a cigarette between her teeth, sat back cool and calm, and flew. Alberta got nervous and started singing, making up words to put her mind somewhere else. "Gee, but it's hard to love someone when that someone don't love you. I'm so disgusted, heartbroken too. I got the downhearted blues." Lovey said, "Oh, that's wonderful, honey." So Alberta tossed out another rhyme. "Got the world in a jug, stopper in my hand. And if you want me, you must come under my command." Now that line had to be written by a woman who never got the blues from a man. Downhearted Blues officially was Alberta and Lovey's, but it became a classic thanks to another lady from Tennessee. The song practically made Bessie Smith. Back in the hospital room, Alberta said, "I laugh when I read these little books about the blues. I don't recall seeing them blind boys with their guitars up on stage with me in Oslo or Stockholm." She began to trail off for heightened effect. "Copenhagen, London, the Palladium, Paris, Cairo." Maybe I'm just getting old. I was back in the 20s and 30s, baby. I didn't see them white boys with me on Broadway. That's why I sang the blues. I never heard of any of them until these little white boys started writing the history of the blues. I asked her if she deserved a bigger part. I've been under too much scrutiny in my life, baby. It ain't worth it. My privacy means everything. As my days in the hospital wore on and our conversation deepened, I figured out why she had never had the blues about a man. Her first true love was named Lottie. They met in Chicago at one of those all-night cabarets with Louis Armstrong and King Oliver blowing. Lottie invited Alberta to visit her in New York and jotted down the address. Alberta soon showed up at Lottie's home. The place was a mansion, probably the biggest in Harlem. Alberta marched up to ring the bell. The front door opened, and there stood Lottie's uncle, Bert Williams, only the most famous black entertainer in the world. "Lottie here?" Alberta asked. Mr. Williams walked away without speaking, but left the door open a crack. It all happened fast, like real true love. Alberta and Lottie bought an apartment together on 148th Street up Sugar Hill. To make it official, the last thing Alberta needed to do was tell her mama. Mama, Miss Laura, had no real problems with people living differently. Miss Laura used to work in Memphis on Gayoso Street washing clothes in a bawdy house. She said everything she knew about manners and social nicety came from those sporting women. Miss Laura didn't judge. Until she got to Sugar Hill. Miss Laura barely took one step into her daughter's apartment. She had traveled by train from Chicago, but saw Lottie and turned right back around. "I don't like New York," she told Albert. But Miss Laura soon came back for good. Her husband died, leaving her without a provider. "She needed me, and I made enough money to take care of her," Alberta said. "Looking after Mama meant I had no choice but to live my life on the go. We already faced discrimination from being black, then our family's disapproval. I couldn't portray my true self on stage. There was no escape. The secret kept me on the run.
3: I got a mind to ramble, ooh, but I don't know where to go."
2: No man ever gave Alberta the blues, but still, she had them. She and Lottie obtained passports and set sail across the Atlantic. Their old friend, Bricktop, from the early nights in Chicago, set up a club in Paris. Brick came from West Virginia and could be as crude and dirty as an old coal miner, Alberta told me. Brick would call from the street into my window, "What you witches doing up there?" Except she didn't say witches. Not only did French people worship blacks, but our private life was nothing to hide. In Paris, we took on the flavor of Paris. We felt at ease in cafe society as well as in the joints where the waitresses picked up their tips without using their hands. Alberta corresponded with all the black papers to describe the race situation throughout the world for folks back home. She leaked back word of a romance, an engagement to a baron. I asked her about him. "A total fabrication, honey. We needed a divorce in the background to keep people from talking. Being engaged to a fairy tale prince did the same thing without hurting anyone. Just a little slickology." The only problem she and Lottie faced was that no one on the continent knew how to do black hair. That was the only problem until Hitler came. The U.S. government required its citizens on temporary work visas to return to America. Bricktop barely got out before France fell to the Nazis. Their friend Josephine Baker stayed and joined the underground resistance. Alberta did the next best thing. She signed on with the USO. She spent much of the next decade until the end of the Korean War flying from battle zone to battle zone, strapped to a parachute in a bumpy, noisy troop transport. She gave the boys her all, or her almost, anyway. Some nights, she stepped on stage in freezing temperatures, soldiers holding their flashlights to illuminate her. She wore her tightest, most shimmering gown, no overcoat and nothing underneath. Everyone sacrificed in the war, she laughed. Those boys might get killed the next day. Not long after she returned to New York for good, Miss Laura passed away. When she died, I could finally live how I always wanted, settle down to regular life with my loved ones. Alberta's generosity and trust lifted my spirit even as the pain and swelling in my abdomen got worse and my temperature jumped and dropped. She never once asked me to keep quiet. Didn't she know I could turn the spotlight back on her? Tell the world she was a star? Share her true story? Finally, I had to ask, are you worried I'm going to get out of here and tell your secret? She looked at me with pity. I said, I mean, that's your deathbed confession. She said, yeah, honey, but this ain't my deathbed.
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4: We're back, and if you're just tuning in, we're listening to a live performance of Big Star's Third.
2: The album sessions were wrapped up in 1975, but it took 3 years to find a release on PVC Records in 1978.
4: And of course, we don't mean any harm at all when we say that the album's release was met with a bit less fanfare than it is today.
2: I mean, it's all right if we're stating historical fact here. We don't have to mince words. The album had a hard time finding a label home, but it was picked up as an import.
4: And that's okay. Big Star fans found it. And you know, because history is a very long story, today the album is regarded as a classic.
2: Funny enough, we have ways to make up for mistakes in cases such as these. Rolling Stone has heralded the record as one of its 500 greatest records of all time. Several reviewers, including Robert Christgau, gave it perfect or near perfect marks.
4: It's a work that stands out here in Memphis, a city that's produced Hot Buttered Soul, The Dock of the Bay, and several other albums that were more immediately reverent in their time.
2: It's a story that you have to love because it shows that these sort of things are truly never quite said and done. You never know who might be laying in the wait for an opportunity to love your craft.
4: So there you go, folks. Don't give up out there.
2: Here's more from Big Star's Third, live on Bill Street Caravan.

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And from Dead Shows, a Grateful Dead concert-specific mobile reference app. Dead Shows offers set lists for every concert the band ever played, plus individual song, venue, and other stats, guest artists, and more. 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

Grateful Dead at the Providence Civic Center, March 31, 1986. A concert with several really rare items, including one of only two Grateful Dead performances of I'm a Roadrunner. Jerry Garcia got it from Junior Walker and the All-Stars and did it frequently in his bands in the 70s and 80s, but it's Bobby Weir singing it here. I'll have the rest of set one for you, and the Grateful Dead Hour continues.

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4: It's the Grateful Dead Hour. I'm David Gans. Here are the last two songs of 331-86 Set 1 in Providence, Rhode Island.

that some kind of joke? All these people that you mentioned, yes, I know them. They're quite lame. I had to rearrange all their faces.

Ace of Cups was an all-female band in San Francisco in the psychedelic 60s. Co-founder Denise Kaufman was also a member of the Merry Pranksters and knew Bobby Weir when they were teenagers. For a variety of reasons, Ace of Cups didn't release a record until 2018. You can get this album and their later releases at aceofcups.com. We also heard a track from the 50th anniversary edition of the Dead's 1970 masterpiece, American Beauty. Next week, we'll get started on set 2 of 33186.

0: 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I'll be at Jerry Day in Atlanta August 1st and 2nd, and then I'm going to head up to Massachusetts to be part of the next 300. 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And from Dead Shows, a Grateful Dead concert-specific mobile reference app. Dead Shows offers set lists for every concert the band ever played, plus individual song, venue, and other stats, guest artists, and more. 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This has been Grateful Dead Hour number 1971. Thank you for your kind attention, everybody. I'm David Gans, and I'll meet you back here next week.
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6: 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Happy 4th of July. Some music events happening today over at the Earth Rider Festival grounds is Spindependence Day, Hot Tamale Cosmos performing at Rugged Spruce, Fourth Fest will be happening at Bayfront Festival Park, at Barker's Island is July 4th Barker's Island Celebration, Old Time Jam happening at Duluth Folk School, Tommy Wotruba's playing at Harbor Rail Pub, Ford Northern Lights Music Festival is Festival 4th concert. That will be happening at Mesabi East. Play Fulton performing at Castle Danger. Northern Water Smokehouse has Darren Bergsvin. And the Lindula Brothers over at Ursa Minor. If you've got a show and you want us to know, send us an email to info@thenorth1033.org. 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

Out of the John Bushy studio at 103.3 The North, you're traveling along Highway 61 revisited in a special Independence Day issue of Highway 61 Revisited today, a special episode. Today I'm going to be playing tunes in which Bob Dylan explicitly mentions a geographical location of the United States of America. So obviously we just heard Santa Fe. Sometimes it may be in the title or sometimes it may be in the lyrics. So next here, I'll play Nashville Skyline Rag.

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Relationships have all been bad. Mine have been like Verlaine's and Rambo. 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You're gonna make me lonesome when you go. You're gonna make me wonder what I'm doing. Straying far behind without you. You're gonna make me wonder what I'm saying. You're gonna make me give myself a good talking to. I look for you in old Honolulu, San Francisco, or Ashtabula. You're gonna have to leave me now, I know. But I see you in the sky above, in the tall grass, in the ones I love. You're

0: You're gonna make me lonesome when you go. You heard the reference in there of old Honolulu, San Francisco, and Ashtabula. By the way, you may already know this, but I did not. Ashtabula is in Ohio. And before that, you heard Stuck Inside of Mobile with the Memphis Blues again, and the set started off with Nashville, Skyline, Rag. This is a special edition of Highway 61 Revisited on the 4th of July here, and we're celebrating every time he mentions a place in this nation, in the title or in the lyrics. I'm going to play those songs today. That's my theme. So here we have, coming up, the kind of the chaotic album that he did that was released. Bootleg Volume 15 was traveling through 1967 to 1969, the bootleg series that involves the time he spent in and out of the studio with Johnny Cash. And it's kind of chaotic and the tracks are really wild. This one is East Virginia Blues.
1: Bob, why don't we do one that we can all sing together? Something like East Virginia Blues.

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I was crossing the street when shots rang out. I didn't know whether to duck or to run.

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Strange how people who suffer together have stronger connections than people who are

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In the darkness of my night, and the brightness

in the North Country Fair, where the winds hit heavy on the borderline. Remember me to one who lives there.

Girl from the North Country. The North Country, we all know the North Country is the northern half of Minnesota. This is what we all know this. Girl from the North Country, that was off of Real Live, so it's kind of a nice sweet version there. Before that, you heard Brownsville Girl with a lot of other geographical locations mentioned. And that set started off with East Virginia Blues. This is Highway 61 Revisited with your host Miriam on the 4th of July here. And the 4th of July weekend, we're celebrating places, geographical places in the country of the United States of America in celebration of our 250th anniversary in Independence Day today, this weekend. Off of Rough and Rowdy Ways, we have Key West Philosopher Pirate. And it's pretty cool. If you've ever been to Key West, you really get the vibe here.

collar, McKinley's wall, Dr. Shibakili, a death is on the wall. Say it to me, have you got something to confess?

down in the boondocks, way down in Key West. I'm searching for love, for inspiration. 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Radio signal, clear as can be. I'm so deep in love that I can hardly see.

for immortality. Stay on the road, follow the highway sign. Key West is fine and fair. If you lost your mind, you'll find it there. Key West is on the horizon line. I was born on the wrong side of the railroad track, like Ginsburg, Corso, and Kerouac.

way down in Key West. I got both my feet landed square on the ground, got my right hand high with the thumb down. Such is life, such is happiness. Hibiscus flowers, they grow everywhere here. If you wear one, put it behind your ear. Down on the bottom

Key West is the enchanted land. I've never lived in the land of Oz. Oh, wasted my time with an unworthy cause. It's hot down here, and you can't be overdressed. Tiny blossoms of a toxic plant, they can make you dizzy like a hippie, but I can't. Down in the flatlands, way down in Key.

park, walking in the shadows after dark, down under, way down in Key West. I play gumbo limbo spirituals. I know all the Hindu rituals. People tell me

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Key West is the land of light. Wherever I travel, wherever I roam, I'm not that far from the convent home. I do what I think is right.

Truman had his White House there. Eastbound, westbound, way out in Key West. 12 years old, they put me in a suit, forced me to marry a prostitute. There were gold fringes on her wedding dress. That's my story, but not where it ends. She's still cute, and we're still friends. Down on the bottom, way down in Key.

Red River Shore, and before that you heard Oxford Town. You have been taking on a journey, an audio journey across this vast, beautiful nation in honor of the 4th of July weekend right here on the North 103.3 Highway 61 Revisited. I'll close out the show here with an over-encompassing tune, This Land Is Your Land. Obviously, this is a Woody Guthrie cover by Bob Dylan. We might not get to hear the whole song, but we're going to play it through. This is a live version. And I'll catch you on the flip side.

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